多样化的选择是你我首选频道。十五 FM 104.1，美里 FM 90.7。你好，我是 Alex 李刚林。

Updates. The Prime Minister's Department for Religious Affairs fully supports the Cabinet's decision to amend the Road Transport Act 1987, or Act 333, to make it mandatory for offenders to pay compensation to road crash victims. Minister in the Prime Minister's Department for Religious Affairs, Dr. Zulkifli Hassan, said the legislative move was in line with the department's ongoing efforts to examine the implementation of Sharia-based compensation, together with muftis and legal experts since February 11th. The Perak government is encouraging retired civil servants to venture into modern agriculture and the agro-food industry by leveraging their experience and expertise to help strengthen the state's economy and food security agenda. It said retirees possessed extensive experience in administration, finance, project management and engineering, which could be utilized to drive the sector's development. Iranian Supreme Leader Mojtaba Khamenei said the U.S. violation of a recently signed peace memorandum of understanding with Iran once again proved President Trump's signature is worthless and invalid. Khamenei said the U.S. had once again revealed its true and unmasked face. He noted this dark experience of crime and breach of promises is another solid proof of U.S. lying and its illogical, unreliable and evil nature. Now, around 600 members of the Spanish community in Malaysia are gearing up to rally behind their beloved La Roja when Spain faces Argentina in Monday morning's highly anticipated final. Charles d'Affaires at the Embassy of Spain in Malaysia, Alfonso Herrero Corral, said the community has been unwavering in their support throughout every match, despite the time difference, and will once again come together to cheer on Spain as they chase their second world title. Herrero also expressed appreciation to Malaysians for their support towards the Spanish national football team. Meanwhile, Francis Kylian Mbappe broke Lionel Messi's all-time World Cup scoring record of 21 in this morning's third-place playoffs, where the Blues lost 6-4 to England. Mbappe now has 22 World Cup goals in as many

0: matches, scoring twice to move ahead of Messi. Mbappe extended his lead in the Golden Boot race to 10 goals at this tournament, 2 ahead of Messi. And that was the news edited by Carmilla Badri. Catch the FIFA World Cup 2026 for free on MyTV and the RTM Flick OTT platform. Hashtag Satu Bola, Satu Dunia. Salam Malaysia Madani.
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0: Today in history in Sarawak, we turn to the archives to commemorate the significant events that have shaped our state's history. 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
1: Today in history, Kuching's largest mega expo attracts thousands. On this day in 2003, Kuching City Center was absolutely buzzing as it played host to a massive, first-of-its-kind mega expo and exhibition. The grand event was officially launched by Chief Minister Dr. Patnin Gitansri Abdul Taib Mahmud. Sprawled across a massive exhibition venue, the expo pulled in thousands of excited families who flocked to see a dazzling display of cutting-edge technology, modern machinery, and premium high-value products, both raw materials and fully finished goods. In his opening speech, the Chief Minister highly recommended that these massive expos be held more frequently, not just in major urban hubs like Kuching, but out in the rural districts as well, serving as the fantastic source of knowledge to build up our local human capital. The event was a true powerhouse lineup, featuring major government agencies alongside corporate giants like Telekom Malaysia, Shell, Petronas, Sime Darby, and Celcom. On top of that, international exhibitors from our neighbors in Singapore, Brunei, Indonesia, and Thailand flew in to spice up the event, making it an absolute roaring success. And that was a look at Today in History by Red FM.
0: That was Today in History in Sarawak, and the script is provided by the National Archives of Malaysia, Sarawak. 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

0: Today in History. 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
1: On this day in 1984, the National Rural Development Seminar organized by University Pertanian Malaysia's Department of Social Sciences was opened by National and Rural Development Minister Yang Berhormat Dato' Sri Sanusi bin Junid. The three-day event drew over 150 participants from academia, district action councils, and village security committees to refine rural development management. The seminar successfully galvanized rural youth to participate in cooperatives and associations to increase local economic productivity.
2: Do you like singing? Do you like dancing? Do you like singing and dancing? Then it's time for you to shine. RTM Sarawak is now searching for the next stars of Bintang Kecil 2026 and Bintang P. Ramlee 2026. Bintang Kecil is open to Malaysian children aged 7 to 12, while Bintang P. Ramlee is open to Malaysian men aged 18 to 60. Previous grand champions are not eligible. Simply record an original singing video in landscape format, upload it to Facebook with the hashtag #UjiBakatRTMSarawak and Section TV RTM Kuching, and email your video along with your details to sectiontvkuching@gmail.com. Entries are open from 22nd June to 20th July 2026. So what are you waiting for? Show us your talent, represent Sarawak, and take your shot at stardom with Bintang Kecil and Bintang P. Ramlee 2026.

0: to be pretty wet and windy with the strongest of the gusts of wind.
1: The temperature got to 21 Celsius at 70 in Fahrenheit.
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4: And hey everyone, good morning and welcome to the Midday Mix Part 1, which will become Midday Duo very, very soon right here on Red FM 4 Variety. But anyway, time for me to give you the weather report for today. Current conditions include partly cloudy with sunny intervals. Temperatures currently at 28 degrees. General outlook warm and humid conditions across most areas of Sarawak. Okay, maximum temperature today is expected to be around 32 degrees. Minimum 24 degrees. And morning is going to be partly sunny with increasing cloud cover. Afternoon thunderstorms expected in several areas, and it goes evening showers may continue before gradually easing. So moderate risk of heavy rainfall during the afternoon. Localized thunderstorms may cause temporary flooding in low-lying areas, and reduced visibility and traffic disruptions are possible during heavy rain. So whatever it is, you know, check out the weather apps, check out the Met Malaysia website for the latest updates on the weather. And you know, as usual, like I said, if you're out there and if it's hot, make sure you have at least a bottle of water ready so that you can keep yourself hydrated. If it's raining, make sure you have an umbrella or raincoat ready if you're walking. And also, if you're driving, if it's raining, please turn on your headlights if the visibility gets very, very bad. Up next, you got more great songs coming your way right here on Red FM for Variety. And make sure you stay tuned for our Midday Duo topic for today, which is adulting, right here on Red FM.
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0: And of course, good morning, everyone. It's Zach right here on the Midday Duo with my partner today.
1: Hello, everyone. I'm Felicia J.
0: And of course, today we will be talking about something that we all have to go through. It's called adulting.
1: Yes.
0: Adulting. And of course, adulting, just in case, you know, for those of you that are not in the know, it's what them kids today call, you know, being a grown up. Mm-hmm. Yeah, so anyway, guys, talking about adulting, okay, so what exactly do we need to do? What do we deal with when we are adulting? And, you know, what actually constitute adulting today? We are going to learn all that today. Right, Felicia?
1: So the first subtopic for the first hour, based on the main topic, do you change your phone number every few years or do you stay loyal to the same number forever?
0: How about you?
1: I had the exact same phone number for about 10 years from now.
0: Yeah, about the same. I had the same number for about 10 years-ish already, according to my app. So, yeah, I have been using that number for a very, very long time.
1: Yes. People change their phone number maybe because there is a reason, you know.
0: Mm-hmm.
1: Some changing part of their life or try to forget about past, you know, all mm-hmm. of that. But for me, changing phone for a few years is kind of practically a bit of people try to contact you,
0: mm-hmm.
1: but then you change your number and you don't want them to know. It's kind of trouble for them.
0: No, that's true. I mean, and especially now, it's harder to actually get a number because mm-hmm. the early days of the cell phone, you know, you can just buy a number and that's it.
1: Yeah.
0: These days, you need to register your name with the phone number, give your IC, blah, blah, blah. So it gets harder just to change the numbers and all that. And plus, you need to apply for a new plan. You need mm-hmm. to then, it just gets ridiculous these days. So yeah, that's the thing about the numbers, okay? And it's basically, you know, a nightmare. But the reality is, no, it depends, okay? Whether if you're doing the digital nomad approach, okay? Changing your number is the ultimate boundary setter. Think about it. Over 5 years, how many spam callers, aggressive salespeople, and toxic ex-acquaintances accumulate your number?
1: Hmm.
0: Changing your number is like a digital detox. You only give the new one to the people who actually matter right now.
1: I mean, like, it's a clean stage, sure. But think about what you will lose. Aesthetically, people who change their phone number frequently face what experts call digital fragmentations.
0: Mm-hmm.
1: So you break the change of your own history, and if someone from your college day wants to pitch you like a brilliant business idea, you know, having a business partner, they dial your phone numbers and get this line is no longer in service. Or
0: yes,
1: someone else pick it up.
0: Yeah, they, especially since they recycle numbers.
1: Yeah, they recycle
0: numbers. So yeah, it's basically a missed opportunity or avoided opportunity. I don't know how you want to see that, but you raise a very good point about history. So however, we live in an era of instant messaging with apps and social media and all that. If someone really wants to find you, they're unscanning the yellow pages or dialing in an old digit string and all that. So that's actually good. So they can look you up on Instagram, LinkedIn, and the phone number itself has transitioned from being your identity to just being a utility, a data pipe, basically.
1: Yeah, true. But it's a utility that holds massive security weight today, which leads us right into how much our life are anchored to this digit. But before we get into the heavy tech stuff, it's your favorite, but it doesn't bother you having to memorize a new string of digit every few years. Because nowadays people, they don't really remember their own phone number. I mean, your own phone number, yes, but other people's, no.
0: I even barely remember my own phone number. Seriously. So that's the thing. You see, that part of the muscle is no longer working. You know, last time you have your little notebook of numbers and all that. Now, your phone remembers everything for you, your password, your driver's license and all that, and your brain doesn't work as hard anymore.
1: Yeah, exactly.
0: So there's that. But anyway, we're going to be back with the duo right here talking about this topic. And then, of course, drop in your opinions on the Facebook, the WhatsApp, whichever it is, and we'll get back to you as soon as it pops up on the screen. Up next, we're going to sound some Boyzone with Words right here on Red FM.

0: 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Welcome to the Midday Dora here with FM4 Variety Midday Mix Part 1 with Zach and my partner
1: Felicia. Hello everyone.
0: And of course, if you just joined us, this is Zach and Felicia on the show today. And of course, we're talking about, you know, adulting, and she's had the same number since the dawn of time, so do I. So I don't know. We'll see how this is gonna go.
1: And during the break, I was thinking about your clean state theory that you mentioned.
0: Yes.
1: And I realized why it terrified me, because of the two-factor authentication.
0: Oh, this.
1: Now, in 2026, your phone number isn't just calling back in the day. It is the master key to your digital life. So your bank, your email, your text portal, your medical record, they all send OTPs, which is one-time password to your numbers. And if you change your number, the logistical nightmare of updating all those accounts is kind of terrifying.
0: Yes, it is. And especially you need to transfer everything from your old phone to your new phone.
1: Yeah.
0: And you need to reset all the passwords again and all that. It's a nightmare. But yes, it's definitely a chore. And yeah, like I said, the last time I changed my number, I forgot to update my secondary email to recover the number and all that. And I got locked out for a very long time.
1: Exactly. And sometimes it gets worse because of a little industry secret called number recycling.
0: Yeah.
1: Our telecom company don't just throw away all numbers. If you abandon a number within 3 to 6 months, it goes back into the pool and get assigned to a stranger.
0: Ah, yes. I got that once. You know, I got a new number and, you know, for a while, a lot of dudes were calling me, "Hi, is this Rika? Have you been? Haven't seen you in a long time."
1: Yeah.
0: So, they thought I was a chick.
1: Mm.
0: So I played along.
1: Oh.
0: It's like, "Oh my god, hi, how have you been?" Yeah, after that, they kind of stopped because I started ignoring them.
1: Yeah.
0: Oh boy.
1: But regulating recycling is actually a very huge security flaw. If the previous owner didn't decouple their recycle number from their social media or older bank account, the new owner intentionally or unintentionally might start receiving security alert or private message meant for someone else.
0: Mm-hmm.
1: So by keeping my number forever, I ensure that my digital footprint remains securely attached to me and to me alone.
0: Yes, that's a nice security measure right there. Okay, so but let's flip the coin a bit. What about data breaches? Every time there's a major company that gets hacked, database or phone numbers are leaked into the dark web. Yes, the dark web, the scary one. If you had the same number for, let's say, 15 years, your number is likely sitting in dozens of leaked databases, making you a prime target for high-tech phishing and spoofing scams. By changing my number, I essentially jump out of the radar of those leaked databases, at least in theory.
1: That's actually a brilliant counterpoint. But a leaked number means endless robocall. But for me, the hassle of notifying my entire professionals circle, like updating my email signatures and risking getting locked out of my bank, still outweighed the threat of spam filter, which are getting better anyway.
0: Yeah, so basically it's a classic trade-off. Do you want peace of mind of security continuity or the peace of mind of escaping digital clutter? So yeah, that's another thing right there.
1: Yeah, and also speaking of the evolutions of this number, when you return to our final segment for the first hour, we're going to look at the future. We're in the world of eSIMs, data-only plans, and global connectivity. Does the traditional phone number even matter anymore?
0: We'll answer that right after this on Red FM Midday Duo. Up next, we're going to sound the Silver Chair with the greatest view right here on Red FM.

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1: Good morning, everyone. It's time for your morning dose of Duo on Red FM for variety. Double the fun, double the excitement. Ooh, yeah!
2: And good morning, guys. And of course, time for us to wrap up the first hour of the Duo right here, where we're talking about adulting. And of course, this is about changing phone numbers. Mm-hmm. Yes. And of course, you know, now we know the psychology behind, you know, the phone numbers. And we covered the security headaches of recycling them. And now, Felicia, I want to talk about the future.
3: Well, the future is moving fast. Like, we are heavily transitioning into the era of the eSIM, where no more physical plastic card. And you can download a profile, hop onto a network in a foreign country in second, and have a temporary local number without discarding your primary one.
2: And that is why I think the concept of staying loyal to a number is going to become completely obsolete. Look at the younger generation. They don't dial cell numbers. They call via WhatsApp, FaceTime, Telegram, or Discord. Discord, I actually use. So yeah, because it's a gaming thing. But anyway, the underlying phone number is just an invisible identifier that the app uses to register you. The actual digits really don't matter anymore.
3: Yeah, it's true. And we are moving toward a unified digital ID. And in the future, instead of exchanging a 10-digital number, we might just exchange a secure cryptographic handle or a universal username that routes call through whatever data network we are using.
2: Exactly. So in a way, my habit of changing number frequently is just me embracing the future early. So, yes.
3: Nice try justifying your chaotic digital lifestyle, Zach. But when if a digital become invisible, the core identifiers, the things that connect your past to your present, will still need to remain constant. So whether it's a number or just a future digital handle, I will still be a team stay with the same number until the end of my time, and I'll be like the rock that people can reach no matter how many year passes.
2: And that's totally great. And of course, I might actually think twice before throwing away my current number. And the two factor authentication security risk, security risk alone are enough to make me sweat. So yeah, we're gonna do that. And I don't know, what else can we talk about these numbers? I mean, it's crazy the way things are moving.
3: Yeah, because our phone number is basically, I mean, I would say it seems like our important, like our IC number. It's like our own data and all of that.
2: Yeah, yeah. So anyway, we'll be back in the second hour for more Midday Duo right here on Red FM for variety. So kick back, relax, and enjoy the tunes. We've got more great songs coming your way right here on Red FM.

Good morning and Salam Malaysia Madani. I am Putri Rosli with the World News at 11. Activists launched a digital campaign under the hashtag They Lied to You in an effort to bring the suffering in the Gaza Strip back to the forefront of global attention. They stress that the decline in international media coverage of events in the territory does not mean that the genocidal war has ended or that the suffering of its residents has stopped. The campaign, launched in Arabic and English on July 16th, included journalists, humanitarian workers, children from Gaza, and Arab and foreign supporters. Through video clips and written posts, efforts sought to bring renewed attention to scenes of Palestinians being killed by Israel and to multiple forms of suffering caused by starvation, displacement, and disease. Meanwhile, Gaza's civil defense and hospital said Israeli attacks yesterday killed 11 people across the territory, among them a family of five, three children and their parents. The agency's spokesman, Mahmoud Bassal, said the family's only surviving member is one child who was not inside the house at the time of the strike. Gaza's Al-Shifa hospital confirmed it had received the five bodies. A ceasefire remains in place between Israel and Hamas, but it has not halted the strikes on Gaza, and efforts to secure a lasting agreement to end the war have stalled. Elsewhere, the Israeli army continued attacks on areas in southern Lebanon yesterday with airstrikes, artillery shelling, explosions, sound bomb attacks, and tree-cutting operations that caused injuries. According to Lebanese official national news agency, Israel shelled the town of Haris in the Bint Jebel district of Nabatie governorate, leaving an unspecified number of people injured. Israeli forces cut down all trees in the same district that were planted planted along roadsides in the city of Bint Jebel. An Israeli drone also struck the town of Nabatie Al-Fawqa, while Israeli warplanes bombed the towns of Kfar Dibnit and the same district late Friday. The Israeli army claimed it targeted a cell of Hezbollah drone operators in southern Lebanon without specifying the location of the attack. Now turning to sports, the FIFA World Cup 2026. England manager Thomas Tuchel said he hoped his players would one day look back on finishing third at the World Cup with some pride, despite falling short of their goal of winning the tournament. A 6-4 win over France in a frenetic third-place playoff at Miami Stadium gave England their best finish at the World Cup since their only triumph when they hosted the tournament in 1966. Tuchel came in for heavy flake after England lost 2-1 to Argentina in the semi-finals on Wednesday, particularly because of what were

0: viewed as his defensive tactics after his side took the lead early in the second half. Meanwhile, Didier Deschamps took responsibility for France's unacceptable first-half collapse as his extraordinary 14-year reign as national team coach ended in painful fashion. France trailed 4-0 at halftime in the World Cup third-place playoffs before mounting a spirited recovery, but their late rally was not enough to prevent Deschamps' 185th and final match in charge of ending in a loss. And finally, in a latest sign of FIFA's push to Americanize its flagship tournament, the winners of World Cup final will receive championship rings on top of the trophy and gold medals. 30 bespoke rings would be presented to the winning team following the final, with the captain and head coach initially receiving temporary versions immediately after the match. The rings will then be customized to reflect the identity of the winning team and individually fitted before being presented at a later date. Championship rings are a long-standing tradition in major North American sports, but have not previously been awarded at a FIFA competition. Sunday's final will also feature a major halftime entertainment show, a concept more readily associated with Super Bowl than the World Cup. And that was the news edited by Mas Elizawati. Catch the FIFA World Cup 2026 for free on MyTV and the RTM Click OTT platform. Hashtag #SatuBolaSatuDunia. 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

0: day in history. 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
1: On this day in 1984, the National Rural Development Seminar organized by University Pertanian Malaysia's Department of Social Sciences was opened by National and Rural Development Minister Yang Berhormat Dato' Sri Sanusi bin Junid. The three-day event drew over 150 participants from academia, district action councils, and village security committees to refine rural development management. The seminar successfully galvanized rural youth to participate in cooperatives and associations to increase local economic productivity.

0: Today in history in Sarawak, we turn to the archives to commemorate the significant events that have shaped our state's history. 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
1: Today in history, Kuching's largest mega expo attracts thousands. On this day in 2003, Kuching City Center was absolutely buzzing as it played host to a massive, first-of-its-kind mega expo and exhibition. The grand event was officially launched by Chief Minister Dr. Patninggi Tan Sri Abdul Taib Mahmud. Sprawled across a massive exhibition venue, the expo pulled in thousands of excited families who flocked to see a dazzling display of cutting-edge technology, modern machinery, and premium high-value products, both raw materials and fully finished goods. In his opening speech, the Chief Minister highly recommended that these massive expos be held more frequently, not just in major urban hubs like Kuching, but out in the rural districts as well, serving as the fantastic source of knowledge to build up our local human capital. The event was a true powerhouse lineup, featuring major government agencies alongside corporate giants like Telekom Malaysia, Shell, Petronas, Sime Darby, and Celcom. On top of that, international exhibitors from our neighbors in Singapore, Brunei, Indonesia, and Thailand flew in to spice up the event, making it an absolute roaring success. And that was a look at Today in History by Red FM.
0: That was Today in History in Sarawak, and the script is provided by the National Archives of Malaysia, Sarawak. 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
2: Do you like singing? Do you like dancing? Do you like singing and dancing? Then it's time for you to shine. RTM Sarawak is now searching for the next stars of Bintang Kecil 2026 and Bintang P. Ramlee 2026. Bintang Kecil is open to Malaysian children aged 7 to 12, while Bintang P. Ramlee is open to Malaysian men aged 18 to 60. Previous grand champions are not eligible. Simply record an original singing video in landscape format, upload it to Facebook with the hashtag Uji Bakat RTM Sarawak and Section TV RTM Kuching, and email your video along with your details to sectiontvkuching@gmail.com. Entries are open from 22nd June to 20th July 2026. So what are you waiting for? Show us your talent, represent Sarawak, and take your shot at stardom with Bintang Kecil and Bintang P. Ramlee 2026.

0: And welcome back to the Midday Duo right here on Good FM Fall Variety, the second hour. And hey, how are you guys doing? Just in case you tune in, I'm Zach and my partner today is
1: Felicia.
0: And of course, you know, she's guarding her phone right now for like the secret of El Dorado. So yes, you must tell me what is your secret.
1: Well, hello everyone. And look, I protect my phone because it is my private property. Okay, mm-hmm. It's everyone's private property. Which brings us perfectly to our massive topic for the second hour, where we gonna tackling a question that has probably caused a million argument worldwide, which is it allowed for us to check our partner phone?
0: So let's lay the groundwork. I'm going to kick things off on Team Open Book. My stance is simple. If you're in a committed long-term relationship or marriage and have absolutely nothing to hide, why should a smartphone be off limits? Now, if my partner asks for my passcode to check on something I handed over, transparency builds trust, and you know, hiding your screen just screams I'm up to no good, especially my Shopee purchases.
1: Wow, straight out of the gate. We did nothing to hide argument, but... I mean, there is like a massive psychological fallacy where privacy does not equal to secrecy.
0: Okay.
1: Wanting privacy doesn't mean you are hiding a secret double life. It means you are a human being who is entitled to an individual identity outside of your relationship.
0: An individual identity. Well, it's not a classified state secret, but you know, maybe I want to hide the fact that I'm Batman from my girlfriend. How would you do that?
1: Well, think about it. What is on a phone today, Zach? In 2026, our phone are essentially an external hard drive for ourselves. Mm-hmm. So it's contained private venting sessions with our best friend, half formed out in our note apps, medical search history, and also financial log. When you snoop through a partner phone, you aren't just checking if they are faithful, you are invading their internal monologue. Psychologists also actually state that constant surveillance in a relationship breed paranoid, not trust.
0: Oh yeah, I can just imagine this now, going through my phone and she sees my messages. Oh yeah, dude, my chick, complain so much, man. Please do this, please do that. I sit down also cannot, you know.
1: See,
0: I can just see that happening already. But yeah, but look, let's look at the reality for a bit. Okay, a lot of people only feel the urge to check because their partner's behavior shifted. Maybe there's a sudden tilting on the screen away or taking their phone to the bathroom for an hour. And in those moments, checking the phone is the quest for truth and justice and stuff like that.
1: I mean, like, if you have to break a boundary to find peace of mind, the relationship is already in trouble, Zach.
0: Mm-hmm.
1: You're substituting communications with espionage, okay? Espionage.
0: Mm-hmm.
1: Plus, what's happened when you snoop, you lack context. You see a harmless, friendly message from a coworker, your mind distorts it, and suddenly a massive, unnecessary fight breaks out.
0: No, I understand about the espionage part, and also, you know, you might take things out of context. You've all basically read a text and completely misinterpreted the tone.
1: Yeah.
0: But look, we are just warming up on this. We let down the emotional stakes. Up next, we're going to talk about the literal law, because believe it or not, snooping can actually land you in legal hot water. Mm-hmm. Especially for the spies out there.
1: Yeah, the law treat you as an individual citizen. Mm-hmm. Marriage license or not, we will break down the legislatures right after a quick music break.
0: Right here on Red FM. Up next, we get the sounds of SWV with Right Here. Surprisingly, that's the name of the song. Yay!

0: transmission.
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2: Once again, welcome to the second hour of the Midday Mix right here, Midday Duo. And we're still talking about our topic for the second hour, which is it okay to look through your partner's phone? Now, Felicia, before the break, you mentioned the law. And honestly, I think most people assume that if you share a bed, you live in the same house and all that, you share data rights. So if that's completely wrong, enlighten us, please.
3: Well, it is fundamentally wrong, Zach. Many people don't realize that in the eyes of the law, a relationship or a marriage certificate does not grant you ownership over another adult private data. In fact, under data protections and electronic communications law in various jurisdictions, accessing someone else's device without explicit consent is considered unauthorized access or computer tampering.
2: It's actually wild to think about. Now, you guess your partner's PIN code while they are asleep scrolling through their chats, and technically you just committed a form of digital hacking.
3: Exactly. For instance, if you bypass a password or biometric security like face ID while they are asleep, you are violating anti-hacking status. And it's get even messier if the snooping partner downloads spy apps or stalkerware to track locations or mirror message. And that's move called casual curiosity straight into criminal surveillance territory.
2: Ah, face ID. So what about, you know, partners that actually print the faces of their husbands on their t-shirts just to unlock his phone?
3: I don't know. I think it's still the same.
2: I've seen that happen. The wife will like just like wear the shirt, the husband's face is there, unlock and just check his phone. Okay, but anyway, so what about, you know, family court and divorce proceedings? Let's say someone suspects their spouse of infidelity or hiding assets. They can find concrete proof by snooping through the phone. Doesn't the court care about the truth?
3: Well, most family court judge will throw the evidence right out the window. I don't know, but if evidence is obtained illegally through a violation of privacy law, it's usually deemed inadmissible. Not only do you lose the leverage of the evidence, but you also destroy your own credibility in front of the judge, and you could face a civil lawsuit or criminal charges from your own partner.
2: So basically trying to play Sherlock Holmes can literally backfire and leave you facing legal penalties. So this is a massive reality check. I guess the law values digital privacy over relationship curiosity.
3: I mean, it absolutely does. The law view us as autonomous individual first and partner second.
2: Yeah, interesting. So alright, so looking through a phone without permission is legally radioactive, so don't do it. But what about the gray area? What if a couple agrees to share everything? In our final segment, we're going to talk about the cultural shift towards digital transparency agreement and find out if there's ever a healthy way to handle phone access.
3: Yes, so we'll be back after this. Here is on Midday Duo. With the next songs we have,
2: we got Powderfinger, My Happiness, right here on Red FM.

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1: Good morning, everyone. It's time for your morning dose of Duo on Red FM for variety. Double the fun, double the excitement. Ooh, yeah!
2: And welcome back to Midday Duo for the second hour. The last part of the second hour, we're still talking about whether it's legal not to go through your partner's phone, okay? And it goes, we basically have established that, you know, it's a psychological trust killer and legal minefield. So Felicia, where does this leave modern couples? Are we just supposed to pretend our partner's phone doesn't exist?
3: Well, not at all, Zah. It's all come down to one beautiful word, which is consent. Mm-hmm. There is a huge difference between snooping and share access. Healthy couple often have an open phone policy, but it's also based on utility, not insecurity. Okay, so for example, knowing your partner's passcode so you can change the playlist while they are driving, or responding to a text from their mom while the hands are full.
2: All right, utility access, totally agree. Now, it's all about the intent behind the look. If you're opening the phone to look for evidence of a crime, you've already decided they are guilty. Mm-hmm. But if you're opening it because they ask you to read out a recipe, that's just teamwork, right?
3: Exactly.
2: There.
3: Exactly. And if a couple decided they want a fully transparent digital relationship where they can look at each other's devices whenever they want, that is perfectly fine as long as it's mutual, unforced agreement. But if one partner forces it out of anxiety or control, it's become toxic.
2: So to wrap it up, is it allowed physically? Yes, if they hand it to you. Emotionally and legally, sneaking behind their back is a hard no. It damages the foundation of the relationship and can actually break the law.
3: Perfectly summarized. Now keep your trust high to your partner, your communications open, and leave the undercover spy work to the movie.
2: Mm-hmm. Mm. So spoken like a true champion of privacy. Well, that's all the time we have for the second hour right here. We'll be back in the third hour for more stuff right here on Red FM for variety.

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1: Salam Jamadani, this is the news on Red FM. Mastery of Mandarin is now one of the primary skills to ensure that Sarawakians can compete in the growing global economy. Sarawak Premier Dato' Patinggi Tan Sri Abang Johnathan Oping stressed that apart from Bahasa Melayu, as the national language, mastery of English and Mandarin is crucial in facing new economic landscape. The move is important since Sarawak's economy is export-oriented, thus it requiring linguistic advantages to penetrate the global market and facilitate direct trade negotiations. For this reason, the state government has recognized a Unified Examination Certificate, UEC, including providing an allocation of 10 million ringgit annually to support the development of Chinese schools in Sarawak. He stated this at the 20th Global Gathering of Nanyang University Alumni Dinner in Kuching last night, which was attended by more than 1,000 alumni of the university. Concerns for the needs of the rural community continues to be receiving attention from various parties. This is through the donation of a boat, outboard engine and cash worth a total of 10,000 ringgit of Sekolah Kebangsaan SK Long Palai Baram. Tolang Usahan Assemblyman Dato' Dennis Ngau said the donation was from the managing director of a local company, Sunny Yu Tieng Ing, which was intended to facilitate the transportation of teachers and students. This is because the school can only be accessed via a river route. He explained that the facility was much needed as teachers and students previously had to rely on the kindness of villagers to cross the river. He disclosed the matter at the press conference after the donation handover ceremony in Miri. Therefore, he hoped that the move could encourage more corporate parties to help schools in the rural area. The Inspirasi Belia Akar Umbi Tour Kibar 2.0 program held in Miri successfully gathered about 500 rural participants. It involved youth from various local educational institutions and organizations. Deputy Minister for Youth and Sports Mordi Bimol said that the program lined up various activities such as exhibition stalls, Rahma sales and sports, and as well as town hall dialogue sessions to gather views from youth for future policy improvements. Speaking at a press conference after the program, and he announced that Sarawak and Sabah were the only states to receive two Kibar Tour series, with Miri as the second location after Kuching. He also admitted that organizing it in a rural area faced logistical challenges such as power outages, but the situation gave a true picture of the reality of community life and did not hinder the main objective of the program. Close cooperation, high commitment and creativity from all subcommittee are the main factors in the success of organizing the Gawan Dayak Bazaar and Ethno-Cultural Festival 2026 in Miri. Deputy Minister of Public Health, Housing and Local Government of Sarawak, Dato' Dr. Paguang Manggil, said this year's success had created a new benchmark that should be emulated in the future. He described the allocation of 1.5 million ringgit by the Sarawak government as a worthwhile investment to uphold culture and strengthen unity. He explained that the previous positive feedback from the public proves that the spirit of togetherness of various parties, including non-governmental organizations, NGOs, has borne fruit. Dato' Dr. Paguang was speaking at the appreciation dinner of the Gawai Dayak Bazaar and Ethno-Cultural Festival 2026 subcommittee in Miri last night. Two local men were arrested by the police for possession of a quantity of shabu. According to Kuching District Police Chief ACP Alexander Nagar Shabu, the suspect, aged 31 and 37, were arrested at a location near Stutong, Kuching. As a result of the examination of the suspect, the two police found shabu weighing a

0: approximately 5.05 grams, estimated to be worth 555 ringgit. A urine test also found that both suspects tested positive for methamphetamine and amphetamine. ACP Alexson confirmed that arrest in the media statement in Kuching later. He also revealed that one of the suspects had a criminal record. Both suspects are now remanded for 3 days. The case is being investigated under Section 117 of the Criminal Procedure Code and Section 39A Clause of the Dangerous Drugs Act 1952. And as the end of the news was edited by Ratna Simon from the News and Current Affairs section of RTM Kuching, Salam Malaysia Madani.
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1: On this day in 1984, the National Rural Development Seminar organized by University Pertanian Malaysia's Department of Social Sciences was opened by National and Rural Development Minister Yang Berhormat Dato' Sri Sanusi bin Junid. The three-day event drew over 150 participants from academia, district action councils, and village security committees to refine rural development management. The seminar successfully galvanized rural youth to participate in cooperatives and associations to increase local economic productivity.

0: Today in history in Sarawak, we turn to the archives to commemorate the significant events that have shaped our state's history. 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
1: Today in history, Kuching's largest mega expo attracts thousands. On this day in 2003, Kuching City Center was absolutely buzzing as it played host to a massive, first-of-its-kind mega expo and exhibition. The grand event was officially launched by Chief Minister Dr. Patninggi Tan Sri Abdul Taib Mahmud. Sprawled across a massive exhibition venue, the expo pulled in thousands of excited families who flocked to see a dazzling display of cutting-edge technology, modern machinery, and premium high-value products, both raw materials and fully finished goods. In his opening speech, the Chief Minister highly recommended that these massive expos be held more frequently, not just in major urban hubs like Kuching, but out in the rural districts as well, serving as the fantastic source of knowledge to build up our local human capital. The event was a true powerhouse lineup, featuring major government agencies alongside corporate giants like Telekom Malaysia, Shell, Petronas, Sime Darby, and Celcom. On top of that, international exhibitors from our neighbors in Singapore, Brunei, Indonesia, and Thailand flew in to spice up the event, making it an absolute roaring success. And that was a look at Today in History by Red FM.
0: That was Today in History in Sarawak, and the script is provided by the National Archives of Malaysia Sarawak. 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
2: Do you like singing? Do you like dancing? Do you like singing and dancing? Then it's time for you to shine. RTM Sarawak is now searching for the next stars of Bintang Kecil 2026 and Bintang P. Ramlee 2026. Bintang Kecil is open to Malaysian children aged 7 to 12, while Bintang P. Ramlee is open to Malaysian men aged 18 to 60. Previous grand champions are not eligible. Simply record an original singing video in landscape format, upload it to Facebook with the hashtag Uji Bakat RTM Sarawak and Section TV RTM Kuching, and email your video along with your details to sectiontvkuching@gmail.com. Entries are open from 22nd June to 20th July 2026. So what are you waiting for? Show us your talent, represent Sarawak, and take your shot at stardom with Bintang Kecil and Bintang P. Ramlee 2026.

0: And welcome back to the third hour of the Duo Show right here with me, Zach, and my partner.
1: Hello, I'm Felicia.
0: And of course, we know we're going to be talking about, you know, everything for this third hour. The third part will basically be, you know, after marriage, do you continue living with your parents or do you move out to live independently? In these days, I'm really not sure, dude. but anyway, so not. No, currently, you know, calculating mortgage interest rates and all that for your dream house is basically a nightmare these days from what I understand. But yeah, go ahead, Felicia.
1: Yeah. After marriage, do you stay with your parents or do you pack up and live independently? Now, this is a classic crossroad moment for so many couples. Now, in today's economic climate, Team Stay have a massive advantage. Okay, things about the financials runaway. It's give a young married couple, instead of immediately drowning in rent, utility bills and grocery costs on the brand new apartment, and staying with your parents allow you to pool resources, save for a down payment, and also build a solid financial cushion.
0: Okay, so yeah, when talking about the actual cost, no dollars and cents, okay, that's true. But housing costs have soared over the last few years and multi-generational households are a fantastic economic shield. But let's look at the hidden cost of Team Stay. The cost to your growth as a new unit. When you move out and live independently, yes, you pay rent, but you are purchasing independence equity. You learn how to manage household budget together, deal with landlords, and handle domestic emergencies without parental safety nets.
1: Sure, but independent living can sometimes mean being house poor, where all of your income goes into just surviving under your own roof. And when you stay with your parents, especially in close-knit community, it's not just about saving money, but it's an ecosystem. So you share household chores, cooking duties, and also maintenance costs. I mean, like, it's highly efficient.
0: Yeah. It's efficient until you realize you are a married adult still asking permission to change the living room television channels. yeah. Sociologists actually point out that couples who establish independent households early tend to develop faster conflict resolution skills. Why? Because when you have an argument, you can't retreat to your childhood bedroom. You have to face each other in your own space and fix it.
1: Wow, dropping the psychological bomb early. Well, the financial debate is huge, but it's only the tip of the iceberg. What happens when you mix different generations under one roof?
0: That's when the real fun begins and also the friction. We are going to take a quick break, but for now, when we come back, we're diving into the emotional battlefield of boundaries, privacy, and who actually rules the kitchen. Definitely not me. Right here on The Duo Show. Next up, we're going to sound off The Weeknd with Playboi Carti and Madonna right here on Red FM.
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1: Elfie, now that we're friends, I've decided to make you my new project.
2: Oh, you really don't have to do that.
1: I know. That's what makes me so nice. Whenever I see someone less fortunate than I, and let's face it, right, who isn't less fortunate than I? My tender heart tends to start to bleed, and when someone needs a makeover, I simply have to take over. I know exactly.

0: And welcome back to the Midday Mix right here. And of course, we got more great songs coming your way. And of course, now let's see, 12:30 right here. And we're continuing our discussion on, you know, the final part of our adulting topic today, which is now staying at home in your childhood home when you're after you're married or moving out. Okay, the pros and cons of everything. And, you know, before the break, Felicia, basically you mentioned something about friction or sharing a space. Let's talk about it. The big key, privacy.
1: Exactly. Now, let's be real. When you get married, you are starting a brand new family unit. So you need the freedom to walk around in your sweatpants at 2 a.m., leave the dishes in the sink for a night if you're tired, or try out a weird new recipe without judgment. And when you live with parents, no matter how loving they are, you are living under their established rule and rhythm. It's their house, their decor, and their timeline.
0: Okay, fair point. And of course, the battle for the kitchen is a very real thing. Two cooks in the kitchen can feel like a corporate takeover. But let's look at the flip side of the emotional coin. We live in a world where loneliness and isolation are incredibly high. For a young couple, having parents means instant emotional support, wisdom from people who have been married for decades, and let's be completely honest, built-in trusted help if grandchildren come into the picture. Yay, instant babysitters.
1: The built-in babysitting is definitely a legendary peak. I will give you that, but there's a subtle psychological trap here. When an adult child brings their spouse into their parents' home, it is incredibly difficult for the parents to stop viewing them as a child. Well-meaning advice on how you cook, how you clean, or how you interact with your spouse can easily start feeling like interference.
0: Ah, yes. Mm. The delicate balance of respect. Team stay requires master-level communication. You have to sit down and establish boundaries early, like agreeing on personal zones or designated quiet times. It forces you to grow up because you have to navigate complex relationships, dynamic with both your spouse and your parents simultaneously.
1: True, but when you live independently, your boundaries are built in by default by four outer walls. You get to define what home feels like from scratch, and you get to choose the ugly sofa, establish your own weekend traditions, and build a space that reflects only the two of you. That's creative freedom as a couple is priceless, I would say.
0: Hey, I'm team ugly sofa right here. So it sounds beautiful when you put it that way, a complete blank canvas. But as the world changes, the way we look at this choice is evolving too. In our final segment, we're going to look at how modern couples are rewriting the rules, completely introducing the hybrid option that will give you the best of both worlds. Mm-hmm. And of course, kicking off the next break, we have the sounds of Shanice, I Love Your Smile, right here on Red FM.

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1: Good morning, everyone. It's time for your morning dose of Duo on Red FM for variety. Double the fun, double the excitement. Ooh, yeah!
2: And welcome back, guys, to the Midday Duo right here. And now we're entering the final stretch for the Midday Duo this afternoon. Okay, we get the heavy financial savings with living with your parents against the absolute freedom of independent living. But Felicia, as I look at it, how people are setting up their lives today, it doesn't always have to be a black and white choice anymore, does it?
3: Not at all, Zach. The modern world has come up with a brilliant middle ground that a lot of couples are calling proximity living. Instead of moving into the exact same house, couples are renting or buying apartment in the exact same building or just a 5-minute drive down the road from their parents.
2: Ah, the close but not too close strategy. That's beautiful. You get your own private sanctuary where you can leave the dishes in the sink, but you're still close enough to drop by for Sunday dinner or logistically support your aging parents in an instant. It completely bypasses the boundary friction while keeping the family support system intact.
3: Exactly. So it's protect the privacy of the marriage while honoring the cultural and also emotional value of family closeness. And it's turned out you can have your cake and eat it too, provided the housing options are also available.
2: Cake. I like cake. Mm. So anyway, if you're looking at the grand scoreboard for today, Team Stay is the ultimate financial launcher and a beautiful nod to family support. Team Independent is the ultimate driver of personal growth and marital privacy.
3: And the right answer completely depends on the couple's priorities, communication skills, and also budget. And there is no single wrong path, just different way to build a life together.
2: And that brings us to an end of our great housing debate today on the Duo Show. No matter where your keys hang tonight, make sure that the space is filled with love, patience, and good vibes. And up next, we have a massive non-stop block of smooth hits to carry you straight to the rest of your afternoon.
3: And I'm DJ Felicia J, signing off for today.
2: And I'm Zach. And of course, I'll see you guys next time. Adios, goodbye, be good, and have fun on Red FM for variety.

Do you like singing? Do you like dancing? Do you like singing and dancing? Then it's time for you to shine. RTM Sarawak is now searching for the next stars of Bintang Kecil 2026 and Bintang P. Ramlee 2026. Bintang Kecil is open to Malaysian children aged 7 to 12, while Bintang P. Ramlee is open to Malaysian men aged 18 to 60. Previous grand champions are not eligible. Simply record an original singing video in landscape format, upload it to Facebook with the hashtag Uji Bakat RTM Sarawak and Section TV RTM Kuching, and email your video along with your details to sectiontvkuching@gmail.com. Entries are open from 22nd June to 20th July 2026. So what are you waiting for? Show us your talent, represent Sarawak, and take your shot at stardom with Bintang Kecil and Bintang P. Ramlee 2026.

0: Assalamu alaikum. Good afternoon. It's Salam Malaysia Madani. It's Prime at One, the headlines. Younger generation urged to appreciate history, meaning of independence, and over 1.37 billion US dollars in 1MDB assets returned to Malaysia. And the news and for. Well, the true meaning of independence must be translated through policies that return the benefits of national wealth to the people, rather than just celebrations in flying the Jalur Gemilang. Now, this was emphasized by Prime Minister Dato' Sri Anwar Ibrahim at the launching ceremony of the National Month in Flight the Jalur Gemilang 2026 in Ipoh, Perak. Well, he said this effort is manifested through the implementation of civil servant salary hikes, Sumbangan Tunai Rahmah, or STR, Sumbangan Asas Rahmah, SARA, and schooling aid to improve the people's well-being.
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0: Dato' Sri Anwar also stressed the younger generation must understand that independence was achieved through a long struggle, as well as the sacrifice of blood, sweat and tears against colonization. He also reminded that Malaysia's strength lies in the unity of all races, in line with the spirit of Bersekutu Bertamba Mutu, passed down by the father of independence, Tunku Abdul Rahman Putra Al-Haj. Meanwhile, the Kembara Merdeka Jalur Gemilang convoy will continue to serve as a platform to foster patriotism while promoting unity and love for the country among Malaysians nationwide. Communications Minister Dato' Sri Fahmi Fadil said the program would remain one of the main highlights of the 2026 National Month and Malaysia Day celebrations, themed Malaysia Madani, Shared Prosperity. Well, he said although this year's celebrations would be held prudently, promoting patriotism and deepening appreciation of the nation's independence would remain a priority. Now, more than 1.37 billion US dollars in assets linked to the misappropriation of 1MDB funds have been returned by the United States to Malaysia to date. Now, Minister and Prime Minister's Department for Law and Institutional Reform, Dato' Sri Azalina Othman Said, said the figure was based on information provided by the Malaysian Anti-Corruption Commission. Now, in addition to the assets that have been returned, a substantial amount of funds and assets linked to 1MDB remain detained, frozen, or subject to forfeiture proceedings in the United States and several other foreign jurisdictions. Let's turn to the 16 Negeri Sembilan state election. Now, 19 permit applications for political talks and political campaign activities received since yesterday have been approved. And Negeri Sembilan Police Chief Dato' Al-Zafni Ahmad said the applications were approved after meeting all the stipulated requirements. However, he said every political program and activity would be monitored to ensure they complied with the law and did not jeopardize public safety or order. Now, the Election Commission said July 28th for early voting and August 1st for polling. The national property market outlook for the second half of 2026 remains positive, with various ownership and

0: investment opportunities still available, especially for young people and first-time home buyers. And according to property analyst Dato Ahyat Ishak, the perception that house prices are becoming increasingly expensive does not reflect market reality. Now, this as there are still many affordable homes available, particularly in the secondary and auction markets.
1: Ada sahaja rumah-rumah yang murah sekarang, terutamanya di pasaran sekunder, di pasaran lelong. 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
0: Well, he added that an excessive focus on the challenges of home ownership causes many to overlook the real opportunities that currently exist in the property market. In the world news, Iranian Supreme Leader Mojtaba Khamenei said the U.S. violation of a recently signed peace memorandum of understanding with Iran once again proved President Trump's signature is worthless and invalid. Khamenei said the U.S. had once again revealed its true and unmasked face. Well, he noted this dark experience of crime and breach of promises is another solid proof of U.S. lying and its illogical, unreliable, and evil nature. Now, the Belgian government has announced a ban on the import of products originating from Israeli colonies in the occupied Palestinian territory. The Belgian decision comes after the European Union recently issued instructions to enforce its 2004 decision regarding products from Israeli colonies. It stipulated that goods produced in colonies in the occupied West Bank and the occupied Syrian Golan are not eligible for customs duty exemptions. We'll be back after this.
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0: And early today, England beat France 6-4 in a chaotic World Cup third place playoff. Bukayo Saka grabbed a hat-trick and Jude Bellingham became the first English player to score 7 goals at a single World Cup in a breathless match. Despite the entertainment, both sides will go home disappointed after their title hopes disappeared at the semi-final stage. Well, Arsenal forward Saka said beating Didier Deschamps, France, was an amazing result, but admitted the defeat to Argentina hurts a lot.
3: Yeah, I'd say as a collective, this is what we discussed. You know, we deserve to finish strong for the tournament that we have. We deserve to finish in the highest position that England has seen for 60 years. This group deserved nothing less, and that was the mentality, and you saw that in the first half. We played a perfect first half, and ultimately that won us the game. I don't think anything can lessen the pain that we felt from the other night. That one really hurt us, I'll be honest. But yeah, today was just about being professional. Like I said, finishing strong, and this group's got that togetherness. We've got that mentality. That's never been a problem for us, and we showed that today, so we can be proud of ourselves to achieve that highest finish that England has seen.
0: Meanwhile, Kylian Mbappe became the top scorer in World Cup history when he netted his second goal in the third place playoff against England to take his tally to 22. The Frenchman, who has scored his goals over 3 World Cups, is now one ahead of Argentina's Lionel Messi, who will play in Monday's final against Spain. Well, Argentina and Spain fine-tune preparations for Monday's World Cup final in New Jersey as a persistent choking smog blanketed the eastern United States. Now, Lionel Messi's Argentina striving to become the first team since Brazil in 1962 to win back-to-back World Cups, while Spain are trying to win a second title after their maiden victory in 2010. Now, the showpiece match is likely to be the final World Cup curtain call for Messi, widely considered the greatest player of all time. Argentina coach Lionel Scaloni urged fans to make the most of seeing Messi lead out his team at the age of 39. And Spain have been almost flawless, conceding just a single goal in their 7 matches so far and sweeping past France in the semi-finals. Spain captain Rodri said he was bracing for a physical battle with Argentina and would aim to ignore any possible provocations. Watch the game at 3 a.m. tomorrow on RTM Click. And finally, the World Cup winners will receive championship rings in addition to the trophy and gold medals. Now, the move is the latest sign of FIFA's push to Americanize its flagship tournament. Well, championship rings are a long-standing tradition in major North American sports, including the NFL, NBA, Major League Baseball, and NHL. Well, folks, we've come to the end of the bulletin. Let's recap the headlines. Younger generation urged to appreciate history meaning of independence, and over $1.37 billion US dollars in 1MDB assets returned to Malaysia.

And that was the news edited by Carmela Badri. 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Hashtag Satu Bola Satu Dunia. 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Salam Malaysia Madani. And

0: day in history. 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
1: On this day in 1984, the National Rural Development Seminar organized by University Pertanian Malaysia's Department of Social Sciences was opened by National and Rural Development Minister Yang Berhormat Dato' Sri Sanusi bin Junid. The three-day event drew over 150 participants from academia, district action councils, and village security committees to refine rural development management. The seminar successfully galvanized rural youth to participate in cooperatives and associations to increase local economic productivity.
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6: Today in history, Kuching's largest mega expo attracts thousands. On this day in 2003, Kuching City Center was absolutely buzzing as it played host to a massive, first-of-its-kind mega expo and exhibition. The grand event was officially launched by Chief Minister Dato' Patninggi Tan Sri Abdul Taib Mahmud. Sprawled across a massive exhibition venue, the expo pulled in thousands of excited families who flocked to see a dazzling display of cutting-edge technology, modern machinery, and premium high-value products, both raw materials and fully finished goods. In his opening speech, the Chief Minister highly recommended that these massive expos be held more frequently, not just in major urban hubs like Kuching, but out in the rural districts as well, serving as the fantastic source of knowledge to build up our local human capital. The event was a true powerhouse lineup, featuring major government agencies alongside corporate giants like Telekom Malaysia, Shell, Petronas, Sime Darby, and Celcom. On top of that, international exhibitors from our neighbors in Singapore, Brunei, Indonesia, and Thailand flew in to spice up the event, making it an absolute roaring success. And that was a look at Today in History by Red FM.
5: That was Today in History in Sarawak, and the script is provided by the National Archives of Malaysia, Sarawak. 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
1: Yo, what's up guys? 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So good afternoon, Reddies. Happy Sunday and welcome to the Minimix Part 2 with me, DJ Krisnet, taking you through your Sunday afternoon from 1 p.m. till 4 p.m. only on Red FM for variety. So whether you guys are relaxing at home or having lunch with the family or out on the road, just taking it easy this weekend, okay? And also thanks for letting Red FM be a part of your Sunday again. So before we get into today's music and conversation, so here's your traffic pulse for this 1 p.m. hour. So the traffic pulse, Rawa, is the latest traffic update around the state, which is at Kuching Divisions. The traffic is generally moving smoothly across the city with no major incidents reported at this hour, and the moderate weekend traffic at Jalan Tunjuga, Jalan Song and Jalan Simpang Tiga, Green Road and the commercial areas near Viva City and the Spring. And drivers traveling along Jalan Kuching to Serian are advised to slow down and follow temporary traffic management measures due to ongoing partial roadworks along certain stretches. So if you guys are heading towards Batu Kawah, Matang or Petrajaya, expect steady traffic with occasional slow moving vehicles around the major junctions. So now at the Jalan Kota Semarahan, area, the Jalan Dato Muhammad Musa and Jalan Kota Semarahan are experiencing moderate weekend traffic, and the traffic remains smooth overall, although some motorists may experience slight delays approaching roadworks areas near the Kuching Semarahan corridors. And the other divisions, which is at Cebu, traffic is light and moving normally. Bintulu, main town roads are flowing smoothly, and Miri, the light traffic with no major congestions reported. So overall, there are no major traffic incidents reported across Kuching or Sarawak this afternoon, making it a good time to head out if you got weekend plans. So that's your traffic pulse for the 1 p.m. hour, and we have another weather update later this afternoon during our official MET Malaysia weather report. So yeah, it will be at 3:30 p.m. later during the Silang Budaya session. So stay tuned for the latest forecast before you head out. So coming up next is the Minimix Part 2. We are celebrating the little things that make life very meaningful. So what's one thing that made you smile this week? If you had one whole day with absolutely no responsibilities, what would you do? And why do you think the simplest moment often become the memories we treasure the most? So you can share your thoughts, your shout-outs, your dedications, and whatever it is at our Red FM English Facebook page. The poster is there. You can feel free to comment your thoughts about it, or you can send your voice note and so your thoughts at our Red FM WhatsApp, which is at 012-348-8422. 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
1: Yo, what's up, guys? DJ Chris Knight here on Red FM. So, a very good Sunday afternoon, and welcome to the Minimix Part 2. So, I'm DJ Chris Knight, and I'll be keeping you company from 1 p.m. till 4 p.m. with plenty of great music, good vibes, and some nice conversations to make your Sunday even better. So, I hope everyone's having a relaxing weekend so far, and basically now, it's raining in Kuching, surprisingly, but it was so hot in the morning just now. So strange. Anyway, it's good, you know. Yeah. So maybe you guys just finished lunch with your family, or maybe you're out driving around now, or enjoying a cafe, visiting your relatives, or maybe you're just lying on the sofa doing absolutely nothing. And you know what, guys? Sometimes, right, doing nothing is exactly what we need. So before we're gonna continue the talk and the topic over here, I'm gonna do a few shout out to our Reddits, which is a good afternoon to Irwan Fazli, Atiang Pako, Helen Kue, Nurani T. Abdul, James Pengiran, and also Ji Chun Fo. Thank you so much for tuning to us here at our Facebook page too. So yeah, today's theme is something close to all of us. So basically the main, yeah, the section, this one is called the Celebrate the Little Things and Take Time for Yourself. So you know that we spend so much time chasing the next thing, right? The next payday, the next holiday, the next promotion, the next big achievement. So sometimes we forget to stop and appreciate what's happening right now. Because if we keep waiting for one day to be happy, we might miss all the little moments happening today. You know, think about it, guys. Maybe this week someone bought you a cup of coffee. Maybe someone sent you a message asking like, how are you? Or maybe you finally finished something you've been working on. And maybe you had dinner with your family without everyone looking at the phones. Or maybe your favorite song suddenly played on the radio at the perfect moment. Just like later, maybe. So, you know, like basically those little things, right? They may seem small, but sometimes they're the moment that we remember the most. Yeah, I mean, life doesn't always have to be exciting every single day. Sometimes peace is enough. Sometimes a quiet Sunday afternoon is enough. Even sometimes hearing laughter from your family in the next room is enough. And I think we should appreciate those moments a little more. So here's today's first question for you guys. What's one thing that made you smile this week? So it doesn't have to be something big, okay? Maybe your child made you laugh. Maybe your dogs, your cat do something funny and you laugh, you know? Or maybe your football team won. I don't know. So maybe you met an old friend, or maybe someone complimented you. Or maybe you just simply woke up today feeling very fresh in a way. Yeah, I like that feeling, you know? Like suddenly, among all the sleeps and the wake up during the few days here and there, right? Today you woke up like feeling so fresh. I don't know why, but it's a good thing, you know? So, share your story with me on Red FM WhatsApp, which is at 012-348-8422. Big or small, we love to hear from you guys, because your little happy moment might just make someone else smile too. So yeah, here's Beauty and the Beat by Justin Bieber featuring Nicki Minaj right here on Red FM. See you guys later after a few songs after this.

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0: Hantavirus is a rare but potentially deadly disease spread mainly through contact with infected rodent urine droppings, saliva, or contaminated dust. 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
2: 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So welcome back to the Mini Mix Part 2, your Sunday afternoon soundtrack till 4 p.m. only on Red FM. So I hope you guys having a nice, relaxing weekend wherever you are. And yeah, according to the weather update for today in Kuching, gonna be thunderstorm later. Yeah, because it's raining now in Kuching. So anyway, it's a very good rain for a Sunday because it was sunny in the morning. So now it's raining, so it's good. Yeah, but anyway, if you guys are driving outside, be careful, okay? Right, so today's theme is all about celebrating the little things in life. And I think it's the next thought that is something many of us don't realize, okay? So you know that we're always chasing something, right? We always say that I'll be happy when I get that new job. I'll be happy when I buy my own house. I'll be happy when I earn more money. And also, I'll be happy when I finally go on that holiday. So nothing wrong with having dreams, no? In fact, it's good to have goals. But sometimes, when we, you know, while we are busy looking at what's ahead, right, we forget to enjoy what's already around us here. Yeah. So the best conversation with a friend, you know, your parents, and that Sunday lunch cooked by your mom, or a random joke from your best friend, or watching your favorite football team together. So even just sitting outside of your house in the evening with a nice breeze. Yeah, it's raining now. You know? You guys should check, should try. You know? So anyway, those moments, right, they don't ask for much. You know? They just happen. And one day we realize that those simple moments become our favorite memories. Well, basically, life moves very fast, you know. Children grow up, parents grow older, and friends move away, and places change. And that's why something makes you smile today, appreciate it. Don't always wait for a better day before allowing yourself to be happy. And you know that, you know? You know what? This next song actually reminds me of today's topic too. Yeah, and yeah, sometimes the hardest thing isn't chasing our dreams. Sometimes the hardest thing is slowing down long enough to enjoy the life we're already living. So we get so busy planning tomorrow that we forget today is also a gift. So this Sunday, give yourself the permission to pause. Smile a little more, call someone you miss, spend time with your family, or simply enjoy this afternoon with good music on Red FM. So don't forget today's question again, okay? What's one thing that made you smile this week? Maybe it's a simple moment, but those are often the ones that stay with us the longest. So now, yeah, let's continue with this beautiful music. Here's The Hardest Thing by 98 Degrees, only on Red FM.

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1: Yes, yes, what's up, guys? DJ Chris Knight here on Red FM. So now we're coming to the end of the first hour of your Mini Mix Part 2. And I just want to say thank you for spending your Sunday afternoon with me. So whether you guys relaxing at the home, on the road, visiting family, or enjoying a slow Sunday, it's a wet Sunday today in Kuching. So I'm glad Red FM is part of your day. So before we're going to head on to our team again, so check out our, there's a comment down at our Facebook page here. So it comments by Agnes Angela Pua by saying that, "Hello Chris Knight, wow, so happy this Sunday can queue up to buy 10 ringgit t-shirts offer at Brands Outlet at Boulevard." Wow, nice one, Agnes. Yeah, it's a good offer, you know. See, this thing actually, it's something that makes you happy, that makes you smile, you know. Yeah, it's good, you know. Yeah, enjoy it. Enjoy the offer. Enjoy your weekend, Agnes. Thank you so much for the comments. And also to the rest of the guys over here, by Ji Chun Fo, James Pengiran, Helen Kueh, Irwan Fazli, Agnes Area, Mary Alelsia. Thank you so much for the wishes. Yes, good afternoon to you guys again, too. And also, yeah, happy, hashtag happy family day by Ji Chun Fo. Wow, yeah, it's family day. Yeah, it's a weekend. True. All right, continue to today's theme. So, today's theme has been all about celebrating the little things, okay? And honestly, after reading some of, the comments just now, it reminds me that happiness doesn't always come from something expensive or extraordinary. So basically, for some people, right, happiness this week was simply getting enough sleep. For others, it was having dinner with family after a busy week, you know. And some finally got to meet old friends. Even some enjoyed a quiet cup of coffee in the morning before the house woke up. And some of you said your happiest moment was hearing your child laugh. I mean, sadly, I don't have any child, so it's okay. I have pets, you know. Yeah. So you see, guys, these moments, right, those moments don't cost much, you know, but they worth so much. So I think sometimes, right, we compare our lives too much with what we see online. Well, someone is traveling, someone bought a new car, someone got promoted, even someone is on another holiday, expensive holiday trip. And without realizing it, right, we start thinking that we are falling behind. But here's the thing, life isn't a competition. I mean, everyone has a different journey, okay? Different timing and different story. So maybe today your biggest achievement is simply making it through a difficult week. And you know what? That's something to be proud to, you know? It's Sunday already today. So before we head into the 2 p.m. news, yeah, here's a little reminder, okay? Don't wait for life to become perfect before you allow yourself to smile, you know? Basically, just celebrate the small wins, celebrate the quiet moments, celebrate the people who make your life better. Because one day you probably look back and realize those ordinary Sundays were actually some of the best days. So now before this next song, I couldn't help but laugh, you know, when I saw the title. So after we've been talking about families, happiness, relationships, and appreciating the people around us, right? This next one might have some of you looking around and asking like, okay, where's my husband, you know? So maybe some of the guys listening are thinking like, where's my wife? So no matter what your relationship status are, you know, just enjoy the vibe. Here's Where's My Husband by Ray. Only on Red FM, don't go anyway. I'll be back after the 2 p.m. news with the next segment called the If You Had One Free Day with No Responsibilities, What Would You Do? So I think the answers are going to be very fun and honest. Maybe a little surprising.

Salam Lisa Badani, good afternoon. Prime Minister Dato' Sri Anwar Ibrahim wants the current generation to appreciate the country's history of struggle and understand the meaning of independence that has been achieved through the sacrifices of previous generations. Well, he said the struggle that demanded the blood, sweat and tears of past independence fighters should teach Malaysians to appreciate the comforts they enjoy today. Well, 172,955 companies involving 464,797 vehicles have registered under the subsidized diesel control system nationwide as of July 18th. A domestic trade and cost of living minister, Dato' Armizan Mohamed Ali, said 28,127 companies were registered in Sabah, Sarawak and the federal territory of Labuan. Now, this follows the expansion of the targeted diesel subsidy mechanism to the three regions on July 1st. Well, candidates contesting the 16th Negeri Sembilan state election intensified their campaigns today. Now, many began the second day of the campaign period by having breakfast with residents and conducting walkabouts to engage voters in their respective constituencies. With up to 12 days of campaigning remaining before polling day, several candidates have scheduled up to 9 programs a day to maximize their outreach to voters. Well, activists launch a digital campaign under the hashtag They Lied to You in an effort to bring the suffering in the Gaza Strip back to the forefront of global attention. They stress the decline in international media coverage of events in the territory does not mean the genocidal war has ended or that the suffering of its residents has stopped. Now, the campaign included journalists, humanitarian workers, children from Gaza and Arab, and also foreign supporters. Radical social media influencer Andrew Tate and his brother Tristan were arrested in Miami as Britain seeks their extradition to face new charges of rape, sex trafficking, assault and offences relating to indecent images of a child. Self-professed misogynist and his younger brother face 59 charges in total. And Didier Deschamps took responsibility for France's unacceptable first-half collapse in a 6-4 defeat by England as his extraordinary 14-year reign as national team coach ended in painful fashion. France trailed 4-0 at halftime in the World Cup third-place playoff before mounting a spirited recovery, but their late rally was not enough to prevent Deschamps' 185th and final match in charge from ending in a loss. That was the news edited by Karimela Badri. Catch the FIFA World Cup 2026 for free on MyTV and the RTM Click OTT platform. Hashtag Satubola, Satudunia, and experience every goal, every moment, every emotion with RTM. Thanks for listening and thank you so much for turning us on. Good times continue right here with Gilbert. Salam Lisa Badani.

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3: On this day in 1984, the National Rural Development Seminar organized by Universiti Pertanian Malaysia's Department of Social Sciences was opened by National and Rural Development Minister Yang Berhormat Dato' Sri Sanusi bin Junid. The three-day event drew over 150 participants from academia, district action councils, and village security committees to refine rural development management. The seminar successfully galvanized rural youth to participate in cooperatives and associations to increase local economic productivity.
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0: Today in history, Kuching's largest mega expo attracts thousands. On this day in 2003, Kuching City Center was absolutely buzzing as it played host to a massive, first-of-its-kind mega expo and exhibition. The grand event was officially launched by Chief Minister Dato' Patninggi Tan Sri Abdul Taib Mahmud. Sprawled across a massive exhibition venue, the expo pulled in thousands of excited families who flocked to see a dazzling display of cutting-edge technology, modern machinery, and premium high-value products, both raw materials and fully finished goods. In his opening speech, the Chief Minister highly recommended that these massive expos be held more frequently, not just in major urban hubs like Kuching, but out in the rural districts as well, serving as the fantastic source of knowledge to build up our local human capital. The event was a true powerhouse lineup, featuring major government agencies alongside corporate giants like Telecom Malaysia, Shell, Petronas, Sime Darby, and Celcom. On top of that, international exhibitors from our neighbors in Singapore, Brunei, Indonesia, and Thailand flew in to spice up the event, making it an absolute roaring success. And that was a look at Today in History by Red FM.
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1: Yes, what's up, guys? This is your boy here, DJ Chris Knight, right here on Red FM. So welcome back to the Minimix Part 2. Sunday afternoon vibes still rolling here on Red FM. So I hope you had a good break during the news just now, and I hope wherever you are right now, you're feeling a little more relaxed, a little more refreshed, and ready for another hour of great music and conversation. So for the second hour here, we are moving into another interesting questions. If you had one free day with no responsibilities, what would you do? So now this sounds like an easy question, right? But honestly, when was the last time we actually had a day with absolutely nothing to worry about? You know, no alarm clock, no deadlines, no meeting, no urgent messages, no can you help me with this, or no where is this file, or no don't forget to pay this bill. You know, so just one full day where you can choose exactly what you want to do. So some people would say that easy, I want to sleep. Okay, respect, okay? But sometimes, right, sleep is the holiday our body has been asking for. So some people would wake up early, you know, go for a road trip, maybe drive to Sirikin, whatever it is, you know, even explore somewhere new. Find a nice food place, or enjoying the scenery, or maybe playing tourist in your own hometown. Well, some people would spend the whole day with family because during the busy week, right, we don't always get enough quality time together. So some would choose a solo day, you know, drive alone, listening to music. Oh, I love that. Yeah, having a coffee somewhere quiet, or just enjoying their own company, you know? And you know what, guys? There's nothing wrong with that. You're not crazy, you know? It's normal. You need to reset, you know? See, a lot of people nowadays are learning that spending time alone doesn't mean that you're lonely. Well, sometimes being alone is giving, it gives your mind a space to breathe, though. You get to think, you get to reflect, and you get to remember what you actually enjoy. Because when life gets so busy, sometimes we forget ourselves, and we become workers, parents, partners, friends, and people who are always helping others. But when was the last time you asked yourself, what makes me happy? What do I enjoy doing? What do I want to experience? And maybe that's why having a free day is so important. It's not just about relaxing, it's about reconnecting with yourself. And today, the question for you, if you had one whole day with zero responsibilities, no work, no stress, no schedule, what would you do? Would you travel? Would you stay at home? Or maybe would you spend your time with someone special? Or would you finally start a hobby that you've been delaying? Or would you simply sleep until your body say, okay, enough already, then you wake up palapening? Nah, don't. You know, so yeah, anyway, once again, you can send your thoughts to Red FM WhatsApp, which is 012-348-8422, and share your perfect free day with me. I'll read it later on air. Or also, you can comment down below at our Red FM English RTM Show Facebook page. So yeah, that's the questions already there. You can feel free to comment down below. No? Because you know why? Because sometimes, right, life is about finding your own direction, you know? Taking your own journey and learning how to fly again after difficult moments. So here's Learn to Fly, oh yeah, by Foo Fighters, only on Red FM.

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0: Have you heard about this new investment thing? My cousin put in 5,000 ringgits and got 10,000 ringgits back in a week.
1: Wait, that sounds too good to be true. What kind of investment doubles your money in a few days?
0: Some online trading thing. They said it's risk-free and guaranteed profit. I'm thinking of putting my money in too.
1: That sounds like a scam. High returns with zero risk? That's how people lose everything.
0: You think so? But they showed proof of payouts.
1: That's the trick. They pay a few people first to make it look real, and once enough, they disappear with all the money. It's a scam.
0: What? I almost fell for it. How do we spot scams?
1: Obviously, if they promise guaranteed returns, pressure you to invest fast, have no official license, or make money through referrals, then always limited time only pressure, like you gotta invest now before the opportunity disappears. That's just a trick to stop you from thinking too much.
0: So what if we suspect one?
1: If something feels off, always double check and ask for advice. And if you think you've been scammed, don't hesitate to report it to the police or the related authorities.
0: Oh, thank you. I'll warn my cousin before he loses more money. Gotta stay sharp nowadays.
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7: 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So welcome back to the Mini Mix Part 2, Sunday afternoon vibe still happening right here on Red FM. So I hope you guys enjoying your weekend. Maybe you're relaxing at home, maybe you're spending time with family, and maybe you're outside enjoying the weather because it's raining. But yeah, don't cut yourself on the rain too long, okay? Nanti demam siapa susah. So anyway, guys, just enjoy that Sunday activity, okay? Because tomorrow is already Monday. But don't worry, we still got plenty of time to enjoy this afternoon together. So today we are talking about if you had one free day with no responsibilities, what would you do? And you know what? I think this question is becoming more interesting nowadays because everyone is so busy, you know? Busy with the phones, busy with chasing the works, busy chasing any targets, and busy trying to keep up with life, you know? And sometimes when we finally get one free day, we don't even know what to do anymore. It's like, okay, today I'm free. And then 10 minutes later, hey, what should I do? And then some people plan everything. Wake up early, go hiking, go somewhere very nice, try new food, explore new places. And some people have a completely different plan. Wake up late, order food, watch movies, you know, stay in comfortable clothes the whole day. And honestly, both are correct, okay? Because the whole point is to recharge. Your free day doesn't need to look productive. Sometimes resting is productive. Yeah, remember that, okay? Sometimes your body is asking for a break before your mind completely runs out of battery. And speaking about taking a break and enjoying the moment, so I think many football fans around the world are also feeling that special kind of excitement this week. So the FIFA World Cup 2026 is reaching the final stage and the football conversation has been everywhere. Yeah, you know, for unforgettable matches, big performances and emotional moments and fans sharing their predictions and reactions online. You can see it everywhere, you know. It's very trending. It's so viral about the World Cup this year. And the final is set between Spain and Argentina. Ho ho. With plenty of discussions happening around the teams, the players and the pressure of the biggest game in football history. Again, and you know what's interesting about football, you know, it's not just about that 90 minutes. It's about the memories and people watching with friends, you know, families gathering in front of the TV. Yeah, in Malaysia here, we, what, 3 in the morning? Not yet sleep, but all gathering watching the game, you know, the late night matches, the celebrating the goals together, arguing about the referee's decisions, this and that. And the football creates moment. And sometimes, right, those moments become the things that we remember years later, just like a free day, you know? Maybe the best part isn't what you do. Maybe it's who you're spending it with. So here's another question for you guys today. If you had one free day, would you spend it like a football fan? You know, invite your friends over, maybe watch a big match, prepare your food, wear your favorite jersey, or would you completely disappear and enjoy some peaceful me time? Yeah, that's me. I would love to do that. I love to do that. You know, yeah. So anyway, once again, you can send your thoughts at our Red FM WhatsApp, which is at 012-348-8422. Or you can comment down below at our Red FM English RTM Sarawak Facebook page. The post is right there, right now. Feel free to comment, okay, guys? So we are keeping the good vibes with another classic throwback. And this song title actually reminds us of something. Sometimes, right, in life, we need to stop rushing, stop overthinking, stop trying to do everything at once. Just stop for a moment and enjoy the journey, you know? So here's Stop by Spice Girls, only on Red FM.

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6: Alright, what's up, guys? DJ Chris Knight here on Red FM. So now we are coming to the end of the second hour of this Minute Mix Part 2. And what a nice Sunday afternoon we've been having together, right? So today we've been talking about something many of us secretly wish for. Well, basically, if you had one free day with no responsibilities, what would you do? And I think from this topic, one thing is very clear. Everyone needs a break, not because we are lazy, not because we don't want to work hard, but because we are human. Ha. You know, sometimes we need a moment where we can just enjoy our life without thinking about the next task waiting for us. Because honestly, you know, when was the last time you really enjoyed something without rushing? You know, you should think about it. Think back, you know. So, you know, like eating your food, eating your favorite fruit slowly, listening to an entire album of songs without skipping the songs, you know, or maybe watching the sunset. Even if you're in kampong or town, there's no beach over there, but you still have the sunset. If you're lucky, you can catch the golden hour, you know. Yeah, Kuching have a lot of those golden hour anyway. So anyway, or maybe having a proper conversation with someone without looking at your phone every few minutes. No, those simple things are becoming more valuable nowadays. And maybe that's why weekends are very important. It's not just about having no work. It's about reconnecting with the things that makes us feel alive, you know, to breathe. So your hobby, your passions, your memories, your creativity. And speaking about creativity, okay? Don't go anywhere, because coming up in the third hour of the Media Mix Part 2, we have a very special segment, as always, for the Silang Budaya. So basically, it's the imagination and fantasy when folklore meets science fiction. So yeah, so we're going to explore whatever it is about all the storytelling, see this and that. And also, the main segment is going to be about... Oh, hold on. It's about actually the mirrors of society. Yeah, the comedy and social satire. So basically, the Silang Budaya segment later is going to be about the pulling back the curtains on Malaysian humor from the legendary wit of classic folklore like Sun Kancil. Yeah, you know, Sun Kancil? Yeah. To basically the hilarious modern memes that we all share at Kopitiam, the Mamak Stall, whatever it is, no? So basically, comedy is the ultimate bridge that brings our cultures together. As you know, that Malaysians are very good in being a comedian, you know. There's a lot of comedians. Even our influencers nowadays, like, not really influenced, but they are more into comedy. So yeah, we're gonna dive into the stories, the struggles, and the collective laughter later that's gonna make us uniquely Malaysians. So basically, and today, yeah, those same ideas continue in different forms, you know. So make sure you stay with us after 3 p.m. news later, after for the Silang Budaya. And yes, now before we head into the next hour, let's keep the Sunday energy alive with a song that will definitely make you want to move. A song that reminds us that sometimes the best way to enjoy life is simple. Turn up the music, forget the stress for a while, just enjoy the moment. Here's Conga. If you know this song, dance to it by Gloria Estefan, only on Red FM.

0: Nowadays, our roads are getting more crowded, and the risks are higher than ever. Whether you are driving a car or riding a motorcycle, safety is a shared responsibility. According to recent statistics, motorcyclists make up over 60% of all road fatalities, with speed and negligence being the leading causes of accidents. Every time you take the wheel or twist the throttle, remember that someone is waiting for you to come home safely. Let's change the statistics. Drive smart, ride safe, and look out for one another.
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Michael Jackson, Billie Jean.

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1: Salam Malaysia Madani, Christopher Hill, and this is the news from Red FM RTM Radio Sarawak. Collaboration between communities, local leaders, and the Royal Malaysian Police, PDRM, will be

an effort to strengthen security control and foster a safer and more harmonious neighborhood environment. Batu Kitang Assemblyman Dato Engineer Low Kir Chiang said the committee will be an important platform to unite residents, community leaders and non-governmental organizations, NGOs and the police in addressing security issues in a more organized and effective manner. He stated this when attending the Neighborhood First Community Engagement Dialogue Program, Dialog Keselamatan Bersama PDRM in Padawan. The program was organized by the Malaysian Crime Prevention Foundation, MCPF, the Crime Prevention Club, and the Crime Prevention and Community Safety Department, JPJKK, Sarawak Contingent Police Headquarters, IPK Sarawak. The Tebelu Red Shrimp Festival 2026, or Pesta Paya Merah Tebelu 2026, continues to promote the potential of red shrimps as an iconic product of Kampung Tebelu Sebuyau. Is this thus a catalyst for the development of tourism, entrepreneurship and the local community economy? The opening ceremony of the festival was officiated by the Minister of Utility and Telecommunication of Sarawak and Sebuyau Assemblyman, Datuk Seri Julahi Narawi in Sebuyau. In his speech, Datuk Seri Julahi said the festival aims to promote red shrimps as a special product of Tebelu. At the same time, it is a platform to introduce the potential of Tebelu as a destination rich in seafood and cultural heritage. The four-day program is enlivened with various activities that highlights the uniqueness of seafood and local cultural heritage. Among the main contents are competitions and exhibitions, sales by local entrepreneurs, promotion of various dishes based on red shrimps, cultural performances and community activities. The Ministry of Education Malaysia (MOE) has been advised to consider publishing a special history book on Sarawak's historic 22nd July 1963 Independence Day. This is to enhance the younger generation's understandings of the state's history and identity. Bukit Semuja Assemblyman John Ilus said that the Sarawak Day celebration is an annual event and rather an important platform to strengthen the people's awareness of the history and rights of Sarawak. According to him, the Sarawak Day celebration is not just an annual event, but rather an important platform to strengthen the people's awareness of history, identity and rights of Sarawak. He said this when speaking at the Sarawak Independence Day 2026 program in Serian. In the meantime, he also stressed that the Gabungan Parti Sarawak government, GPS, remains committed to fighting for Sarawak's right as stipulated in the Malaysia Agreement 1963, MA63. That news bulletin was edited by Ratna Saimin for the News Correspondent section of RDM Kuching. Salam Malaysia Madani.

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1: On this day in 1984, the National Rural Development Seminar organized by University Pertanian Malaysia's Department of Social Sciences was opened by National and Rural Development Minister Yang Berhormat Dato' Sri Sanusi bin Junid. The three-day event drew over 150 participants from academia, district action councils, and village security committees to refine rural development management. The seminar successfully galvanized rural youth to participate in cooperatives and associations to increase local economic productivity.
2: 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Michael Jackson, Billie Jean.

0: Today in history in Sarawak, we turn to the archives to commemorate the significant events that have shaped our state's history. 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
1: Today in history, Kuching's largest mega expo attracts thousands. On this day in 2003, Kuching City Center was absolutely buzzing as it played host to a massive, first-of-its-kind mega expo and exhibition. The grand event was officially launched by Chief Minister Dr. Patninggi Tan Sri Abdul Taib Mahmud. Sprawled across a massive exhibition venue, the expo pulled in thousands of excited families who flocked to see a dazzling display of cutting-edge technology, modern machinery, and premium high-value products, both raw materials and fully finished goods. In his opening speech, the Chief Minister highly recommended that these massive expos be held more frequently, not just in major urban hubs like Kuching, but out in the rural districts as well, serving as the fantastic source of knowledge to build up our local human capital. The event was a true powerhouse lineup, featuring major government agencies alongside corporate giants like Telecom Malaysia, Shell, Petronas, Sime Darby, and Celcom. On top of that, international exhibitors from our neighbors in Singapore, Brunei, Indonesia, and Thailand flew in to spice up the event, making it an absolute roaring success. And that was a look at Today in History by Red FM.
0: That was Today in History in Sarawak, and the script is provided by the National Archives of Malaysia Sarawak. 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
1: Hey, what's up, guys? Welcome back to Silang Budaya right here on Red FM. So it's your boy, DJ Chris Knight, taking you all the way till 4 p.m. So today we are diving into a brand new super fun topic that hits close to home for all of us. We are talking about the mirrors of society, the comedy and social satire. So now, when people think about Malaysian culture, they usually highlight the food, the traditional dancers, or the stunning heritage. But one thing we don't talk about is our sense of humor. Yes, Malaysians love a good laugh. But more importantly, we have this incredible, deep-rooted history of using comedy and satire as a mirror to look at ourselves, correct our social mistakes, and deal with everyday struggles without pulling punches. So long before we had viral video clips or stand-up comedy clubs, our ancestors were already masters of the shades. Take our classic folklore for instance. We all grew up with the stories of Sang Kanchiel, right? So basically on the surface, it's just a bedtime story about a tiny mouse deer tricking crocodiles. But if you look deeper, it's pure social satire. It's the classic story of the underdog, the ordinary citizen using pure intelligence, a quick wit, and a humor to outsmart the big and powerful forces in life. So it taught us that no matter how tough the situation is, if you can find the wit in it, you can navigate it, and it's all about keeping it real, laughing through the chaos, and letting our heritage show us the way. And that wraps up our first look at how deep our comedic roots truly run. But don't go anywhere, because we got plenty more laugh and insights coming your way next. Keep it locked to your favorite frequency. This is Silang Budaya, Red FM.

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1: Have you ever wondered why we have day and night or why the seasons change? It's all because of how our amazing planet moves. First, Earth's rotation. Our planet spins like a giant top. This spin takes about 24 hours to complete, giving us day and night. When your side of Earth faces the sun, it's daytime. And as our planet rotates away, that same spot experiences night. But Earth doesn't just spin, it also travels. This journey around the sun is called a revolution, and it takes about 365 days. A whole year. And here's why we have our wonderful seasons. As Earth revolves, it's tilted on its axis. This tilt means different parts of the planet get varying amounts of sunlight throughout the year. That's why we experience the warmth of summer and the chill of winter. From the shortest day to the longest year, Earth's movements are constantly shaping our world. The more we understand, the more we can appreciate the intricate dance of our planet in space.
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0: Attention, Sarawakians. Crocodile sightings and attacks are on the rise across our rivers and flood-prone areas. With over 25,000 crocodiles recorded in Sarawak, every river is a potential danger zone. Remember, avoid bathing, fishing, or washing near riverbanks, especially during floods or at dawn and dusk. 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
1: What's up, guys? Welcome back to Silang Budaya on Red FM. So now we are into the segment 2, the modern punchline and daily struggles. So moving out to the ancient forest and straight into the modern era. So how does that satire live today? So well, you don't have to look far, okay? Just open up your phone or you hang out at the mama store, whatever it is. Today we are a nation completely united by our own shared jokes. We love to mock our own habits, our multilingual slang, and the unique little quirks that makes us uniquely Malaysian. And 1 minute you're watching a content creator parodying a strict family household, and the next, everyone is in the comment section, regardless of their background, is tagging their friends saying like, "Hey, this is us, you know." So that is the beauty of comedy. It serves as a bridge, reminding us that we are one Malaysia, sharing one collective laughter. So it proves that no matter our differences, when we sit down together, we can always find the joy in the little things that make life beautiful. So it's amazing how a simple joke can bring an entire nation together, you know, isn't it? So up next, we are gonna shifting gears from the digital world to the natural world as we prepare for our life updates. So stay tuned, stay relaxed, and enjoy the vibes right here on, yeah, the Silang Budaya on Red FM.

0: It's been pretty wet and windy with the strongest of the gusts of wind.
1: The temperature got to 21 Celsius at 70 in Fahrenheit.
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4: 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I'm Fazmi from Map Malaysia. This is the weather update for today starting from 4 p.m. From the afternoon to the evening, isolated thunderstorm with rain expected in the division of Kuching, Samarahan, Betong, Sarike, Sibu, Mukah, Kapit, Bintul Medin and Limbang. No rain expected for Serian and Sri Aman division. Moving to tonight and early morning, we expect isolated rain in the division of Sri Aman, Sarike, Sibu, Mukah, Kapit, Bintul and Miri, while the division of Kuching, Serian, Samarahan, Betong and Limbang are expected to remain fair with no significant rainfall. For sea condition in Sarawak waters, we will blow from west at a speed between 10 to 20 km per hour with wave height about 1 meter. And finally, temperature across the region range from a low of 24 to a high of 34 degrees Celsius. Let's conclude the weather outlook for today. 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
1: Welcome back to our final segment of the hour. So on with Silang Budaya, right here on Red FM. So it's your boy DJ Krishnine, and we are bringing it home. We had a fantastic hour diving deep into mirrors of society, which is comedy and social satire, looking at how humor defines who we are. So when you strip away all the noise, right, comedy isn't just about making people laugh. It's actually one of the most honest reflections of our society. So if you want to know what a nation truly values and what they worry about or how they bond, just look at what makes them laugh. So let's take today a look back at what we've talked about, okay? So we started this hour by looking at our foundations, like how our ancestors used the clever characters like Sun Kang Chil and traditional theater wits to speak truth to power and pass down wisdom. And then we brought it into the modern day, looking at how our digital spaces, our mama stalls, the kopitiams, and this and that, and our shared daily struggles brings us together. So whether it's an ancient fable or a 15-second viral video, the message is exactly the same. Humor is our universal language. So that is true, you know. That's the true beauty of Silang Budaya. Our cultures don't just meet in our history books. They meet in our laughter, and when we can look at our unique quirks, mock our own habits, and laugh at each other, we realize just how connected we really are. And comedy breaks down walls, builds bridges, and reminds us that beneath all our diverse traditions, we share the exact same human spirit. And that brings us to the end of the beautiful hour together here. So thank you so much for tuning in, sharing the vibes, and exploring the lighter side of our culture with me today. So keep smiling, keep sharing the joy, and let's keep lifting each other up. So up next, we got more incredible tunes lined up for you, so don't touch that dial. Catch you on the flip side. See you guys again later. Yo, what's up guys, you're listening to Red FM, the number one English station. This is DJ Chris Knight, keeping it smooth and on point. Stay locked in
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1: 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So welcome back to the Mini Mix Part 2. Your Sunday afternoon soundtrack continues right here on Red FM. And yeah, it's a journey we had today, you know. So basically we started the afternoon talking about the little things in life that make us smile. You know, those simple moments that sometimes you overlook because we were too busy chasing bigger things. And then we move into our second hour talking about having one free day with no responsibilities. A day to breathe, a day to reconnect, and a day to enjoy things that make us happy. And of course, earlier, just now, in Silang Budaya, we took a different journey into our Malaysian culture with mirrors of society. Well, basically the comedy and the social satire. So they always say that if you want to know the soul of a nation, right, you just listen to what makes them laugh. Yeah, Malaysia. So I think that's very true, you know, because comedy is more than just a joke. Because sometimes, right, comedy tells us stories. It shows that our habits and it reflects our daily struggles. So it basically highlights the funny side of life. So from clever stories of Sun Kang Chil, where humor and wisdom comes together, to the jokes, the memes, and the everyday conversations we share at the kopitiam, the mama stall, or at home, you know. Well, basically, Malaysian humor has always been something that connects people, you know. We have different backgrounds, different cultures, different generations, but somehow, we can all laugh at the same things. And that's the beauty of it. Yeah, you know, sometimes laughter becomes the bridge when words are not enough. It reminds us that even though life can be challenging, we can still find joy in the little moments. And now let's head back to our main theme today. Celebrate the little things that and take time for yourself. Because after everything we've talked about today, I think one message stands out, you know. Don't forget to enjoy your own life. Don't always wait for the perfect moment. Don't always wait until everything is settled. And we, you know, sometimes happiness is already around us. And it's in the people we love. It's in the memories we create. It's in the song that bring us back to certain moments. And also it's in the laughter that we share. And sometimes it's just dancing around your room when nobody is watching. So yeah, life can be serious enough. So every now and then we need to give ourselves permission to have fun, to laugh, to enjoy music, and to be a little silly. Because those moments that help us to recharge before we face another busy week ahead. So as we continue this Sunday afternoon, remember guys, take care of yourself, appreciate the people around you, and never underestimate the power of the small happy moments. So alright, let's bring back that fun energy with this next one. A song that reminds us to let loose and enjoy the rhythm and maybe dance a little bit wherever you are. So here's Hush Hush, remixed by the Pussycat Dolls. Only on FM, Chris Nettles signing off. See you guys again next time, same station. Ciao.

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0: like singing? Do you like dancing? Do you like singing and dancing? Then it's time for you to shine. RTM Sarawak is now searching for the next stars of Bintang Kecil 2026 and Bintang P. Ramlee 2026. Bintang Kecil is open to Malaysian children aged 7 to 12, while Bintang P. Ramlee is open to Malaysian men aged 18 to 60. Previous grand champions are not eligible. 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Show us your talent, represent Sarawak, and take your shot at stardom with Bintang Kecil and Bintang P. Ramlee 2026.
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Good evening and salam Malaysia Madani. Red FM Radio Malaysia Sarawak brings you the news bulletin at 9 PM with Nessie Lunda. Salam Malaysia Madani, here are the headlines. Residents of four districts in Semarang Division will enjoy a more stable electricity supply. 172,955 companies nationwide register under SKDS. Rindu Ati Carnival revived the arts, culture and heritage of various ethnic communities. The news in full. Residents in four districts in the Semarang Division will enjoy a more stable electricity supply within 2 years. Sarawak Utility and Telecommunication Minister Dato' Sri Julahi Narawi said this can be achieved through the installation of 120 kilometers of insulated medium voltage cable system MVCC, which is currently being implemented. The project will benefit residents in the district of Asah Jaya, Sadong Jaya, Simunjan and Sebuyau, who are currently still dependent on the open cable system. The utility network is also strengthened with the installation of a 1.8 kilometer submarine cable across Batang Sadong. The project worth 150 million ringgit was launched in November last year and is expected to be completed by December 2028. Dato' Sri Julahi disclosed the matter to RTM after conducting a working visit to the MVCC project site in Sadong Jaya today. Apart from the Semarang Division, the same MVCC system upgrading project is also being implemented in Mukah and Dalat. A total of 172,955 companies involving 464,797 vehicles have registered under the Subsidies Diesel Control System SKDS nationwide as of July 18. Domestic Trade and Cost of Living Minister Dato' Armiza Muhammad Ali said this included 28,127 companies have registered in Sabah, Sarawak and Labuan following the expansion of the target as diesel subsidy mechanism to the three region on July 1st. Of the total, 18,770 companies were registered under the land transport sector for consumer goods. 7,241 companies were registered under the company-owned land transport sector covering jeeps and pickup trucks. Another 2,116 companies were registered under the public land transport sector. The continued increase in registration reflects encouraging progress in the implementation of SKDS in Sabah, Sarawak and Labuan. He stated this during a press conference after the presentation ceremony of the fleet cards to eligible companies in Labuan today. Meanwhile, companies that have been successfully registered and approved under the Subsidies Diesel Control System SKDS are urged to immediately apply to fleet cards from participating fuel companies. Domestic Trade and Cost of Living Minister Dato' Armiza Muhammad Ali said that the use of fleet cards is important to ensure that every transaction is recorded.

eligible but have not yet registered, application can be submitted immediately via the My Subsidy portal. In a similar development, Armizan said that his ministry is reviewing proposals for improving SKDS with the Ministry of Finance, in addition to continuing engagement session with the Sabah and Sarawak state governments to ensure that operational needs in the field are taken into account. The Rindu Arti Carnival has successfully revived the arts, culture and heritage of the various ethnic communities through various traditional activities provided. Bukit State Assemblyman Dato' Rosi Yunus said the five-day carnival has received an extraordinary response from the local community and the surrounding area. The participation of various races in the carnival not only reflect the spirit of unity but also becomes a symbol of the community's inclusiveness in preserving Sarawak's cultural treasure. She stated this after witnessing the slingshot competition in conjunction with the Rindu Arti Carnival in Berkenu. Various activities were held, including cultural competition, folk games and traditional cuisine, as well as sales of handicrafts and products from local entrepreneurs. This news comes to you from Red FM Radio Malaysia Sarawak. Program leading to the Sarawak Independence Day 2026 celebration continue to be an important platform in strengthening unity. At the same time, they instill an appreciation for the history and struggle to claim Sarawak's right under the Malaysia Agreement 1963 MA63. Batang Sadong Member of Parliament Rodia Sapi'i said that organizing the program at the Longhouse proof the government's commitment to bringing information and development agendas directly to the grassroots level. She explained that Sarawak Day is the best platform to commemorate the sacrifice of previous leaders for a more prosperous future for the state. She stated this during the closing ceremony of the Sarawak Independence Day 2026 celebration program at the Kampung Sungai Buloh Longhouse Semunjan. Meanwhile, she said that the Sadong Jaya and Semunjan areas, which are now enjoying rapid development, are the result of the Sarawak government's continuous commitment. The role of women as the main drivers of community stability and progress must continue to be strengthened. This is to drive the development of a more inclusive community and organization. Speaker of the State Legislative Assembly, Tan Sri Dato' Amar Muhammad Asfia Awan Nassar, said women are important pillars in shaping the social and economic landscape, thus becoming the main strength in the organization. He stressed that the high commitment of women is clearly evidenced through their active involvement in various programs at the grassroots level. He said this when speaking at the Simpulan Kasih Wanita Dinner of Parti Pesaka Bumi Putera Bersatu PBB Zone 9 in Dalat. The community health screening program is an important field in increasing public awareness of early detection of diseases and optimal health care. Maradong Assemblyman Dato' Ding Kuang Hing said the phrase prevention is better than cure is very appropriate in efforts to foster public awareness of practicing a healthy lifestyle. He said that such programs benefit individuals and create communities that are more aware of the importance of maintaining health and creating prosperous families and contributing to sustainable community development. He stated this when officiating the program in Bintangor. Various activities are provided, including health screening, health talks, dental checkups and extractions, body balance tests, light exercise and lucky draws. The initiative to enrich fishery resources through the release of sea bass fry at Belawai Beach can support the sustainability of the marine ecosystem. It will also ensure the sustainability of fishermen's income in the future. Sarawak Deputy Minister of Urban Planning, Land Administration and Environment, Dato' Len Talif Saleh, said that the program will not only increase the fish population but also foster community awareness to practice sustainability fishing. He was speaking after completing the gimmick of releasing sea bass fry in conjunction with the Belawai Beach Fishing Grand Prix. The program, in collaboration with the Sarawak Marine Fisheries Department, successfully attracted 315 participants from various districts, including
Tanjung.

Anis, Sarike, Cebu and Mukah. This extraordinary reception of proof that Belawan Beach is now a popular fishing destination. He added that infrastructure developments such as the Tun Tunku Haji Bujang Bridge has successfully boosted the number of visitors to the area. To end the bulletin, here are the headlines once again. Residents of four districts in Semarang Division will enjoy a more stable electricity supply. 172,955 companies nationwide register under SKDS. Rindu Arti Carnival revived the arts, culture and heritage of various ethnic communities. That's the end of the news from Red FM Radio Mr. Sarawak and was edited by Ratna Saimin from the news and graphic section of RTM Kuching. Salam Malaysia Petani.

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1: Today in history. 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
2: On this day in 1984, the National Rural Development Seminar organized by University Pertanian Malaysia's Department of Social Sciences was opened by National and Rural Development Minister Yang Berhormat Dato' Sri Sanusi bin Junid. The three-day event drew over 150 participants from academia, district action councils, and village security committees to refine rural development management. The seminar successfully galvanized rural youth to participate in cooperatives and associations to increase local economic productivity.

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1: Today in history in Sarawak, we turn to the archives to commemorate the significant events that have shaped our state's history. 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
2: Today in history, Kuching's largest mega expo attracts thousands. On this day in 2003, Kuching City Center was absolutely buzzing as it played host to a massive, first-of-its-kind mega expo and exhibition. The grand event was officially launched by Chief Minister Dr. Patninggi Tan Sri Abdul Taib Mahmud. Sprawled across a massive exhibition venue, the expo pulled in thousands of excited families who flocked to see a dazzling display of cutting-edge technology, modern machinery, and premium high-value products, both raw materials and fully finished goods. In his opening speech, the Chief Minister highly recommended that these massive expos be held more frequently, not just in major urban hubs like Kuching, but out in the rural districts as well, serving as the fantastic source of knowledge to build up our local human capital. The event was a true powerhouse lineup, featuring major government agencies alongside corporate giants like Telekom Malaysia, Shell, Petronas, Sime Darby, and Celcom. On top of that, international exhibitors from our neighbors in Singapore, Brunei, Indonesia, and Thailand flew in to spice up the event, making it an absolute roaring success. And that was a look at Today in History by Red FM.
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0: Today After 9 with me, Nancy, right here on Red FM today. And happy Sunday night, everyone. And whether you're winding down at home right now or driving back from dinner, catching up on some work, or simply chilling with your favorite drink, thank you so much for letting me keep your company from 9 p.m. until midnight today. And we've got a great show lined up tonight with good music, good vibes, and of course your requests along the way. And speaking of getting involved, here's something happening in the next hour. It's the Total Control Live, What's Your Mood? So this is your chance to take over the playlist. So tell me how you're feeling tonight. Is it a relaxed mood, a romantic mood, a nostalgic mood, or maybe you're feeling full of energy? Okay, so head over to the Red FM English RTM Sarawak Facebook page and send in your song request. Or if you like to hear your voice on air, send me a WhatsApp note at 012-348-8422. Okay, so just remember to keep it under 30 seconds, and you might just hear yourself on the show tonight. And now I know many football fans are probably trying to stay awake tonight, because in just a few hours at 3 a.m., it's the moment everyone's been waiting for. The 2026 FIFA World Cup final is finally here, with Spain taking on Argentina in what promises to be an unforgettable match. So whether you're backing Spain's exciting style of football or hoping Argentina leaves another trophy, tonight is all about building up the excitement. Okay, so if you're planning to stay awake until kickoff, don't worry, you've got company, and we'll keep the music coming to help you through the night. And to kick things off, here's a track that's all about confident rhythm and bringing people together. So it's a collaboration between the two global superstars, Shakira, who's no stranger to football anthem and unforgettable World Cup moments, teaming up with Burna Boy on Die Die. So it feels like the perfect soundtrack to get us in the mood before one of the biggest sporting nights of the year. So turn it up. Sing along if you know the lyrics, and let's get this Sunday night started. And this is Shakira and Burna Boy with Die Die, right here on After 9 with Ness on here on Red FM for Variety.
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0: Nowadays, our roads are getting more crowded, and the risks are higher than ever. 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Every time you take the wheel or twist the throttle, remember that someone is waiting for you to come home safely. 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

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Some

And there you have it, Smash Mouth with All Star, and welcome back to Afternoon with Minutes only on Red FM today. And I hope you're having a great Sunday night wherever you are. So if you're just tuning in, thanks for spending your evening with me. And don't forget, we still got plenty of music coming your way until midnight. And before we get back to the music, let's check out your weather forecast for tomorrow, Monday, 20th of July, 2026, issued by the Malaysian Meteorological Department. In the morning, over in Peninsula Malaysia, thunderstorms are expected in most places, including Penang. Kedah and Johor will also see thunderstorms in a few areas, while the interior of Perak and Pahang can expect the same. Rain is forecast in parts of Selangor, Wilayah Persekutuan Kuala Lumpur, Negeri Sembilan and Melaka, while Kelantan, Terengganu and Wilayah Persekutuan Putrajaya are expected to stay dry tomorrow morning. Moving over to Sabah, thunderstorms are expected in most places except Labuan. Areas including the interior, West Coast, Tawau and Sandakan could experience thunderstorms, while Kudat may see rain. And here in Sarawak, rain is expected in several places including Semarahan, Sri Aman, Betong, Sarike, Sibu, Mukah, Kapit and Bintulu. And the good news is Kuching, Serian, Miri and Limbang are expected to remain dry for the morning. And by the evening, Peninsula Malaysia will continue to see thunderstorm across several states including Perlis, Wilayah Persekutuan Kuala Lumpur, Wilayah Persekutuan Putrajaya and Johor, while coastal Penang and parts of Kedah, Perak, Kelantan, Terengganu, Pahang, Selangor and Negeri Sembilan are also expected to experience thunderstorm. Melaka should stay dry in the evening. In Sabah, thunderstorm are forecast for the interior, West Coast, Tawau, Sandakan and Kudat, while Labuan remains dry. Across Sarawak, thunderstorm are expected in several areas including Kuching, Serian, Semarahan, Sri Aman, Betong, Sarike, Sibu, Mukah, Kapit, Bintulu, Miri and Limbang. And as we head into the night, thunderstorm continue over parts of Peninsula Malaysia, especially Terengganu, the interior of Kelantan and Pahang, with rain expected in Perlis and several interior locations. Sabah will also continue to experience thunderstorm around Tawau and Sandakan, while rain is expected in the interior, West Coast and Kudat. And for Sarawak, rain is forecast across Kuching, Serian, Semarahan, Sri Aman, Betong, Sarike, Sibu, Mukah, Kapit, Bintulu, Miri and Limbang. So if you're heading out tomorrow evening, don't forget to bring along an umbrella. And now, it's time for What's Buzzing, and here are three exciting events happening around Sarawak. First up, we have Kuching Festival 2026, one of the city's biggest annual celebration, returns with hundreds of food stalls, cultural performances, live entertainment and family-friendly activities. And next, Borneo Flora Festival 2026. Nature lover won't want to miss this colorful event celebrating Sarawak's incredible biodiversity. Visitors can enjoy a beautiful floral display, gardening showcases, educational exhibition and activities suitable for all ages. Okay, and finally, Sarawak Regatta 2026, one of the Sarawak's oldest and most iconic sporting tradition, returns with thrilling longboat races along the Sarawak River. Alright, time to get back to more great music. It's getting later in the night, and whether you're wrapping up the weekend, driving home, getting ready for work tomorrow, or maybe staying awake for the big football final later on, this next song feels just right. So it's one of those songs that reminds us every ending is also the beginning of something new. As the weekend slowly comes to close and we ease into a brand new week, here's a track that becomes an anthem for nights like this. And this is Samsonic with Closing Time, only here on Red FM for Variety.

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1: 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Music. Music variety. There you have it, Third Eye Blind with Simi Charm Live, right here on After Nine with Minas on here on Red FM. So it's almost 10 o'clock, which means we'll be heading over to Wisma Berita Radio Angkasa Puri in Kuala Lumpur for the latest national news update. So stay with us, you'll be up to speed with these top stories in just a moment. And don't go anywhere, because right after the news, it's time for Total Control Live, What's Your Mood? So this is your chance, okay, to take over the playlist, and whether you're feeling relaxed, romantic, nostalgic, or full of energy tonight, I want to hear from you. And you can just head over to our Red FM English RTM Surabaya Facebook page and send in your song requests on our latest posts. Or if you'd like to be part of the show, you can send me your WhatsApp voice note to 012-348-8422. So just keep it under 30 seconds, okay? And you could hear your voice on air tonight. All right, before we head to the news, here's a classic that never gets old. It's about chasing dreams, taking chances, and living in the moment, something we can't all relate to as we wrap up another weekend. So this is Counting Crows with Mr. Jones, only here on Twitter FM for Variety. Enjoy!

0: Good evening and salam alaikum madani. Ilham Ifan for the news updates on this hour. Regional security issues, the conflict in West Asia, and efforts to strengthen ASEAN food security will be among the key agendas at the ASEAN Foreign Ministers meeting in Manila, the Philippines, which begins tomorrow. Foreign Minister Datuk Muhammad Hassan said, ministers will also discuss tensions in the South China Sea, the conflict involving the United States, Israel and Iran, as well as the ongoing killing of Palestinians in Gaza and the West Bank, which has now also spread to southern Lebanon. Advertising banners displaying obscene wording in Kuala Terengganu, which went viral on social media yesterday, have been taken down. Terengganu Local Government Housing and Health Committee Chairman Dato' Wan Sukairi Wan Abdullah said, checks found that the permit for the banner installation had been approved based on the material submitted during the application, but the content had been altered before they were displayed at public locations in Kuala Terengganu City. The welfare of underprivileged students will continue to be a priority for University Malaysia Pahang Al Sultan Abdullah UMPSA to ensure they have access to higher education. Vice Chancellor Professor Dr. Yatima Alia said, UMPSA is fully committed to ensuring that every student receives equal and quality education opportunities at the university. A 67-year-old retiree lost 150,000 ringgit after falling victim to a fake investment scheme using the name of a well-known sports company. Kampar Police Chief Superintendent Muhammad Nazri Daud said, the victim joined the scheme through a social media link and Telegram group in September last year before transferring 130,000 ringgit between September and June. The victim later paid another 20,000 ringgit after being told it was needed to withdraw his capital and profits, but grew suspicious when the suspect kept demanding more money without making any payout. Finally, the Facebook social media platform is now back to normal and fully accessible after experiencing a service disruption earlier this afternoon. The application is now operating as usual on any device, allowing users to log in and use the main functions of the platform without any disruptions. And that concludes the bulletin prepared by Alif Harris. Catch the final FIFA World Cup 2026 for free on MyTV at the RTM Click OTT platform. Hashtag Satu Bola, Satu Dunia. Experience every goal, every moment, every emotion with RTM. Also, stay tuned for the final news of the day in the next hour. Salam, Malaysia Madani.
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0: On this day in 1984, the National Rural Development Seminar organized by University Pertanian Malaysia's Department of Social Sciences was opened by National and Rural Development Minister Yang Berhormat Dato' Sri Sanusi bin Junid. 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The seminar successfully galvanized rural youth to participate in cooperatives and associations to increase local economic productivity.
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0: attracts thousands. On this day in 2003, Kuching City Center was absolutely buzzing as it played host to a massive, first-of-its-kind mega expo and exhibition. The grand event was officially launched by Chief Minister Dr. Patninggi Tan Sri Abdul Taib Mahmud. Sprawled across a massive exhibition venue, the expo pulled in thousands of excited families who flocked to see a dazzling display of cutting-edge technology, modern machinery, and premium high-value products, both raw materials and fully finished goods. In his opening speech, the Chief Minister highly recommended that these massive expos be held more frequently, not just in major urban hubs like Kuching, but out in the rural districts as well, serving as the fantastic source of knowledge to build up our local human capital. The event was a true powerhouse lineup, featuring major government agencies alongside corporate giants like Telekom Malaysia, Shell, Petronas, Sime Darby, and Celcom. On top of that, international exhibitors from our neighbors in Singapore, Brunei, Indonesia, and Thailand flew in to spice up the event, making it an absolute roaring success. And that was a look at Today in History by Red FM.
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0: Welcome to the After 9 with Minna. So if you just tune in, we just started the Total Control Live with What's Your Moods Tonight, okay? But before that, I want to make a shout out first for our faithful listeners. We have Richard Gumal, James Lokoying, Rose Teo, Donnie Lim, Alice Raymond, James Arthur. We also have Josie Chong, Grace Key, Samson Chong, Casey Nuk, Lonnie Grace Buland, Indo Knawit, Zahara Ibrahim. We also have Joseph Lee, Eric Lee, Agnes Zaria, Lawrence Unko Kyong. We also have Ronnie Seed, Helen Kuei, Matthew Mingard, So Betty, Lee Zarina Idris, Aaron Fazli, Hukala James, Ronald Dennis, James Pengiran, Agnes Angela Pua, and Alexis David B. Ju. Thank you so much for the like on our latest post on Red FM English RTM Sarawak Facebook page. So you can send in your requests on our Facebook or WhatsApp us at 0123488422. And if time permits, I will play all of his song until 12 midnight, okay? So don't waste much time. Let's read out. The first request here comes from Irwan Fazli. Good evening, DJ Ness, and have a nice day ahead for tonight's Total Control Live. What's your mood? I'm requesting the song One More Light by Linkin Park for tonight's listening. And this song dedication goes to all fellow listeners and to yourself. Enjoy the show and enjoy the day. Tomorrow, July 20, marks 9 years since Linkin Park vocalist Chester Bennington has sadly passed away. Thank you so much, Aaron Fazli, for the request. And of course, I will play your song first right after this, okay? And next, we have Agnes Angela Pua. Hashtag Total Control. Dear Ness, in a relaxing mood, kindly play One Day in Your Life by Michael Jackson or Heartbreaker by Dionne Warwick, especially for all the listeners tuning in. Thank you so much. And I will choose One Day in Your Life by Michael Jackson for you tonight, Agnes Angela Pua. And next, we have Ronald Dennis. Hello, good evening to you, DJ Ness, and to all listeners, to stay safe always and everyone. Hashtag TCL, hashtag What's Your Mood. Kindly spin this song, Ring Ring by ABBA, and was dedicated to all the listeners and for your two DJ. Thank you so much, Ronald Dennis. I will play your songs next, okay? And we also have Lisa Rina Idris. Good Sunday evening, DJ Ness. Hashtag TCL, please kindly spin Mungkin Nanti by Peter Pan for yourself, DJ Ness, and all the regular listeners here. Thank you so much. And we also have Matthew Mingard. Hello and happy Monday for tomorrow. I want to request a song from Bring Me the Horizon. Can You Feel My Heart? Okay, thank you so much for the request, and I will play for you, okay? And next we have also Helen Kuei. Dennis, please play Illuminate by Jesse Reyes, Eliana and FIFA Sound, or Blue by Big Bang, or Dreams by the Cranberries for the listening pleasure of all the regular radio tuning in on afternoon. Thank you so much, Helen, and I will choose Illuminate for you tonight. And we also have ADB of Betong send in the request through our WhatsApp numbers, okay? And he requests, he said, hello lovely DJ Ness, have a wonderful evening, Super Sunday, greatest song, Total Control Life, what's your mood? ADB in a good mood right now, so ADB like to request a song, Have You Ever Seen the Rain by CCR, or The Temple of the King of the King by The Rainbow. Thank you so much, ADB, and I would choose Have You Ever Seen the Rain by CCR for you tonight. And we also have a voice note comes from Ronnie Seed and Roaster, so let's listen to it.
1: Good Sunday evening, Ness. This is Ron and Rose. Our song request is Never Enough by Lauren Alred, or any song which I firstly to Ness. And to Helen Kuei, Angus Singapore, Johnny Tay, Donnie Lim, Eric Lee, Alexis Yibiju, James Long, James Iran, James Arthur, Zarina, Norty Abdul, Zari Brahim, and all listeners. Thanks, Ness. Have a great evening.
0: Thank you so much, Ronnie Seed and Roaster, for the voice note, okay? And I will play your song later. And we also have Lawrence Ngkokyong. Good evening and happy relaxing Sunday to you, Ness. Greeting from me in Kuala Lumpur, West Malaysia, on this humid Sunday night. And there will be a final match between Spain and Argentina at 2:30 a.m. later on the TCL. What's your mood in conjunction with World Cup football fever? I want to dedicate this song, All Together Now by Atomic Kitten featuring Golio, to you as well as all the Red FM announcer and the listener. Wishing you and everyone to have a pleasant Sunday night. Thank you very much for reading my song request tonight. Thank you so much, Lawrence, and I will play your song later. And we also have Eric Lee. Good Sunday evening, Ness. Hashtag TCL, hashtag What's Your Mood, and I have a song request. Don Henley with the end of the announcement. To you, DJ Ness, and my buddies Lawrence Ng, Donnie Lim, and all the radios that are tuning in. Thank you so much for the request, and I will read the next request right after this. So let's continue our show on Total Control Live, What's Your Mood Tonight, with the first request by Irwan Fazli, One More Light by Linkin Park, only here on Red FM for Variety.
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0: 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It's all about your mood on Music Juice. Tell the DJ your mood for the night, and the DJ will play a song best on your mood with kids from the 80s until now.
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0: days, our roads are getting more crowded, and the risks are higher than ever. 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According to recent statistics, motorcyclists make up over 60% of all road fatalities, with speed and negligence being the leading causes of accidents. Every time you take the wheel or twist the throttle, remember that someone is waiting for you to come home safely. Let's change the statistics. Drive smart, ride safe, and look out for one another.
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0: And that was Ring Ring by ABBA, requested by Ronald Dennis. And we still have more requests to be read out, okay? And I will read out all the requests. And up next, we will have a request from Agnes Ria. Good evening, Ness. Hashtag what's your mood tonight? Please play a fit by Alan Walker for all ladies. Thank you so much, Agnes Ria. And if time permits, I will play your song, okay? And next we have Joseph Lee. Good evening, DJ Ness. Hashtag TCL. Hashtag what's your mood? Can you play Fatima Renee Hey? And the song is dedicated to you, DJ Ness, and all Red FM listeners. Thank you so much, Joseph Lee. And we also have Chong Chong. Good evening to the lovely DJ Ness. I want to dedicate this song to my favorite DJ Ness, to all the Red FM listeners, to my friend Arling, Danny, Frankie, Connie. My song is More Than I Can Say by Leo Sayer with the message. Have a great weekend. Happy listening. Smile always. God bless to all of you. Thank you so much. Thank you so much, Chong Chong. And next we have Zara Ibrahim. Hi there, and a pleasant Sunday evening, Dennis. Glad to catch you here on After 9. What's your mood? And I pick for tonight is Nothing's Gonna Change My Love For You by George Benson, or Everyday I Love You by Boyzone. And this goes to all beautiful ladies, and of course for you too, Ness. Thank you so much, Zara Ibrahim, and I will choose Nothing Gonna Change My Love For You tonight, and if time permits, okay? And we also have Samson Chung. Good Sunday evening, and hi to you, DJ Ness. Glad to have you on air for us on this Sunday night on TCL. What's your mood today? I want to request this song, Sign of a Victory, by R. Kelly. Besides for my listening pleasure, this song is also dedicated to you and to everyone. Thank you for making my day. Thank you so much, Samson Chung, for the request tonight. And next we have James Arthur. Good evening, DJ Ness. Hashtag TCL, please spin I Lay My Love On You by Westlife, especially for the follow for the all listeners that tuning in the DJ on duty. Thank you so much, James Arthur. And if time permits, I will play your song. And I still have more requests to be read out, but I will read out in the next hour. And let's continue the next songs requested by Lisa Rina Idris. Monkey Nanti by Peter Pan on here on After 9.
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0: 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It's all about your mood on Music Juice. 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

0: 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It's all about your mood on Music Juice. 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
2: Salam Sejahtera and Salam Malaysia Madani. Ilham Irfan with the news updates of this hour. Barisan Nasional has refrained from attacking or disparaging any party since campaigning began for the 60th Negeri Sembilan state election. Instead, its Deputy Chairman Dato' Sri Mohd Hassan said the party has focused on conveying its message to voters and seeking their support rather than making personal attacks. Communications Minister Dato' Sri Fahmi Fazil has congratulated renowned singer and composer Faizal Tahir on the production of the song Aku Berjanji, which has been chosen as the theme song for the 2026 National Day and Malaysia Day celebrations. The song was performed for the first time at the launch of the 2026 National Month and Fly the Jalur Gemilang campaign in Ipoh today. Kuala Lumpur City Hall, DBKL, is conducting a detailed technical investigation to determine the cause of a fallen tree incident on Jalan Tun Razak that claimed the life of a man last night. DBKL said the investigation is jointly carried out with the Malaysian Society of Arborists, covering an assessment of the tree's physical condition, root structure, soil condition, environmental factors, as well as records of inspection, maintenance and previous complaints related to the tree and its location. A 12-year-old boy, Danish Hizqil Muhammad Hanif, died after collapsing while taking part in an under-12 football tournament at a sports centre in Johor Bahru yesterday. According to a post on Shining FC's official Facebook page, Danish, who had been with the club since the age of 8, was a spirited child who trained diligently and respected his coaches. Earlier, Johor Bahru South Police Chief ACP Azrul Hisham Mohd Shafi said the case had been classified as a sudden death. Finally, the foreign front, Iran's Islamic Revolutionary Guards Corps IRGC reported that two violator vessels had been involved in incidents in the Strait of Hormuz, warning that no oil or LNG tanker would be allowed to pass through without permission. According to the Iranian military, four US-backed vessels ignored warning from the IRGC Navy in the Strait of Hormuz as they attempted to pass through an unsafe route after switching off their navigation systems. And that concludes the bulletin prepared by Ali Faris. The news updates continue tomorrow at 7 a.m. Catch the final FIFA World Cup 2026 between Spain and Argentina for free on MyTV at the RTM Click OTT platform. Hashtag Satu Bola, Satu Dunia. 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Until next time, Salam Lisa Madani and have a pleasant evening ahead.
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1: On this day in 1984, the National Rural Development Seminar organized by University Pertanian Malaysia's Department of Social Sciences was opened by National and Rural Development Minister Yang Berhormat Dato' Sri Sanusi bin Junid. The three-day event drew over 150 participants from academia, district action councils, and village security committees to refine rural development management. The seminar successfully galvanized rural youth to participate in cooperatives and associations to increase local economic productivity.
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0: Don't Ely, Deanna for the Innocence, requested by Eric Lee, and I hope you enjoy the song that I played tonight, okay? Since 10:15 p.m. just now. So let's continue to read out all the requests tonight, and welcome to the After 9 radios. We still have more songs to be played, and if time permits, I will play your songs until midnight, okay? And for the next request, it comes from Josie Chong. Good Sunday, DJ Ness. Good mood here. Kindly spin song by Diana. Diana Zane, the Korban Cinta. Have a blessed holiday to all radios listeners tune in to your show. Thank you so much, Josie Chong. And we also have Grace Key. Good evening, DJ Ness. So what's your mood, TCL? Please play All My Life by Phil Collins for all tuning in tonight. Thank you so much, Grace Key. And we also have Donnie Lim sending in the voice note on our WhatsApp number. So let's listen to it.
1: Hello, lovely DJ Ness. Donnie here. Tonight I'm in good mood. Gonna request Save Your Kisses For Me by Brotherhood of Man or One Way Ticket by Eruption. Dedication goes to your good self and also to Lizarina, Noroniti, Zahara, Eric Lee, Ron and Rose, Johnny Tay, Alexis Biju, Grace Key, Helen Quick, Agnes Four, Agnes Area, Mary Sia, James Arthur, James Pengiran, Hukala James. Hashtag Total Control Life. Thank you, DJ Ness.
0: Thank you so much, Johnny Lim, for sending in. If time permits, I will play your song, okay? And we also have James Law Koying, A Chill and Blessed Sunday, my friend DJ Ness, with hashtag DCL. Please be the song Stay With Me by Sam Smith. For you, especially my beloved son, Kong Chuan Lin, and all the ladies that tuning in. Thank you so much, James Law Koying. And we also have Johnny Tay saying, howdy, God is Money's Ness. How's life been treating you? Tonight, my requested song is Circle Heart by Paula Abdul. Thanking you in advance. Best regards from me to you. Thank you so much, Johnny Tay. And we also have Ji Jong Fu here. A late evening, Ness. And listener, what's your mood? Please spin. Rainy Days and Mondays by the Carpenters for all the those who will be working on Monday. Hashtag Total Control Live. Thank you so much. And lastly, we have GB Sankan. Hello, DJ Ness. Hashtag TCL. Hashtag what's your mood? In a mood of a dance disco. Spinner Saturday Night Fever by the Biggies to be dedicated to everyone listening in. Thank you so much, everyone, for the request tonight. If time permits, I will play your request song, okay? So let's continue our show with a song requested by Agnes Zaria, fed by Alan Walker, on your Aunt After 9.
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Salam Malaysia Madani, Red FM Radio Malaysia Sarawak brings you the bulletin news at 11:30 PM with Nessy Lundat. The incubator pond project in Tanjung Manis is now identified as the main driver of Sarawak's aquaculture industry. It has thus amplified efforts to strengthen the state's food security to the international market. Sarawak Deputy Minister of Urban Planning, Land Administration and Environment, Dato' Len Talif Saleh, said the implementation of the project proves the Sarawak government's continued commitment to expanding the aquaculture industry. The sector is now one of the main contributors to the food supply security and economic growth of the state. He explained that the Kuala Rajang area, which has the largest mangrove forest in Sarawak, has great potential for the development of tiger prawn and white prawn farming commercially. He disclosed the matter to reporters while visiting the incubator pond project in Sungai Selumit, Tanjung Manis today. Meanwhile, nearly three decades of experience in the shrimp farming industry have been a catalyst for the local entrepreneur's success in expanding aquaculture operation in Tanjung Manis. Shrimp pond operator Hing Heng Ing said he has been involved in shrimp farming since 1998 before expanding operations to Tanjung Manis in 2018. His extensive experience in the industry has enabled him to manage farming operation more effectively, including operating 25 ponds that house white shrimp and tiger shrimp. He added that the farm products are marketed through local processing companies before being exported abroad after meeting the required permits and standard. He stated this to reporters during a visit by Sarawak Deputy Minister of Urban Planning, Land Administrations and Environment, Dato' Len Talif Saleh, to the incubator pond project in Sungai Selumit, Tanjung Manis today. The mechanism for implementing a diesel subsidies needs to be refined by taking into account the geographical condition and the real needs of the people in Sarawak, especially the rural population. The Minister of Youth, Sports and Entrepreneur Development, Dato' Sri Abdul Karim Mahamsa, said that the current implementation still raises complaints because the quota of 200 to 300 litres is insufficient for the geography of the rural areas. Residents in rural areas such as Miri, Baram and Marudi require high diesel consumption due to long journey of up to 15 hours and challenging road condition. He stated this to reporters after officiating the Kampung Rebakon Festival in Asajaya today. Measures to control diesel leakage and smuggling are important, but the enforcement mechanism and the granting of quotas need to be improved to be more suitable for the geographical factors in Sarawak and Sabah. A total of 150 single mothers in Sarawak have been selected to participate in the Kasih Ibu Tunggal Kasih Nita 2026 Sarawak State Level Program. The effort is a step to empower the group so that they are not left out of the development trend. Minister of Women, Family and Community Development, Dato' Sri Nancy Shukri, said the program is not just a welfare agenda, but rather a long-term investment for the future of the family and the country. She explained that the initiative helps participants understand their rights in addition to providing exposure to financial management to improve socio-economic status. She stated this to the media after visiting the program in Kuching. Kasinita also served as a two-way interaction platform to enable the ministry to improve existing form of assistance. In total, 3.5 million ringgit has been allocated for the implementation of the program nationwide, with the target of benefiting 5,000 single mothers. The body of an elderly man who reportedly fell into the Batang Oya River Kampung Tanam Seberang Dalat yesterday was found this morning. According to a report from the Malaysian Fire and Rescue Department Sarawak, the body of 60-year-old victim was found at about 9:15 a.m. about 15 meters upstream from the location where he is believed to have fallen.
The remains was taken to the jetty at 10 a.m. for identification by family members before being handed over to the police for further action. The discovery of this body thus ends the search and rescue operation SAR, which has entered its second day. In the incident at about 1:30 p.m. yesterday, a boat was believed to have hit the jetty near a house before capsizing. Inspection found that the victim was not in the boat and is believed to have fallen into the river. That's the end of the news from Red FM Radio Malaysia Sarawak and was edited by Ratna Saimin from the news graphic section of RTM Kuching. Salam Malaysia Medani.

0: Today in history in Sarawak, we turn to the archives to commemorate the significant events that have shaped our state's history. 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
1: Today in history, Kuching's largest mega expo attracts thousands. On this day in 2003, Kuching City Center was absolutely buzzing as it played host to a massive, first-of-its-kind mega expo and exhibition. The grand event was officially launched by Chief Minister Dr. Patninggi Tan Sri Abdul Taib Mahmud. Sprawled across a massive exhibition venue, the expo pulled in thousands of excited families who flocked to see a dazzling display of cutting-edge technology, modern machinery, and premium high-value products, both raw materials and fully finished goods. In his opening speech, the Chief Minister highly recommended that these massive expos be held more frequently, not just in major urban hubs like Kuching, but out in the rural districts as well, serving as the fantastic source of knowledge to build up our local human capital. The event was a true powerhouse lineup, featuring major government agencies alongside corporate giants like Telekom Malaysia, Shell, Petronas, Sime Darby, and Celcom. On top of that, international exhibitors from our neighbors in Singapore, Brunei, Indonesia, and Thailand flew in to spice up the event, making it an absolute roaring success. And that was a look at Today in History by Red FM.
0: That was Today in History in Sarawak, and the script is provided by the National Archives of Malaysia, Sarawak. 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

0: Choro Control Live Sunday. It's all about your mood on Music Juice. Tell the DJ your mood for the night, and the DJ will play a song best on your mood with kids from the 80s until now.
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Hey, it's Red FM after 9. And there you have it. We have a little sale with more than I can say, requested by Chong Cheong. And Nothing's Gonna Change My Love for You by George Benson, requested by Zahra Ibrahim. And that wraps for After 9 tonight, okay? And a big thank you so much for everyone who joined us on the Total Control Live, What's Your Mood, and send in your song request. It's always great having you be part of our show today. And before I go, I got two more requests coming your way. First, we have A Sign of Victory by R. Kelly featuring Soweto Spiritual Singer, requested by Samson Chong. Then we wrap up the night with I Lay My Love on You by Westlife, requested by James Arthur. And don't forget, if you're staying up tonight at the 2026 FIFA World Cup final kicks off later at 3 a.m. So it's Spain taking on the Argentina. So enjoy the match and may the best team win tonight. And up next, we've got a Signal 1243 right here on Toronto FM. So I'm Ness signing off. Thanks for company me tonight, and have a safe night. Take care. And as always, good night, Radius. Bye.

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1: Tech lovers, this is Veronica, your news girl on Tech Me, right here on Red FM. You know how tech never sleeps? Well, neither do its bugs, updates, or CEOs trying to conquer outer space. Let's boot up your brains. It's time for the latest in tech that's faster than your Wi-Fi dropping during a video call. Microsoft finally fixes the update and shutdown glitch, Windows startup jingle parody, quick cut. You can finally hit update and shutdown on Windows and actually mean it. After almost 10 years of your PC pretending it heard you, Microsoft has finally fixed that annoying bug where your computer restarts itself instead of shutting down. It's been haunting users since Windows 10 launched in 2015. The fix comes with this October's Windows 11 update, right after Microsoft officially ended support for Windows 10. A little ironic, right? But hey, better late than restarting. Now that that's sorted, Microsoft's got a bigger issue. Literally, CEO Satya Nadella revealed they've got so many AI servers running that they're short on electricity to power them all. So they're exporting NVIDIA AI chips to the United Arab Emirates just to balance things out. We've gone from a chip shortage to a power shortage. The future is now, and it needs more sockets. AMD clears up GPU confusion. Over in AMD land, gamers, you can breathe again. After a week of panic, AMD confirmed that older GPUs like the RX 5000 and 6000 series will continue to get driver updates, including game optimizations and bug fixes. Turns out the drama was just driver confusion. And while everyone was yelling about that, AMD sneakily dropped a tease for its next-gen CPUs, codenamed Ryzen Medusa. Yes, Medusa, as in, look directly and turn to stone. These Zen 6 chips are planned for 2027, and I'm already terrified. And impressed. Google pulls AI model after political hallucination. Google just yanked its experimental Gemma AI model from the developer platform after it reportedly made up a fake news story involving a U.S. senator. Yikes. Google clarified that Gemma wasn't public, just a research tool for developers, but the damage was done. Now they're promising tighter safeguards to stop their AIs from making stuff up. Good luck with that. At the same time, Google's prepping a new AI mode that can access your Gmail and Google Drive to make your assistant more personal. Because what says trust better than letting a machine read your love letters and tax receipts? Quick bits? Rapid electronic blips? All right, rapid fire round. Here we go. Apple has finally launched a web version of the App Store. You can now browse and install apps from your desktop browser. Perfect for people who like Apple but live on Windows. Hackers and crime rings are teaming up to hijack trucks and steal entire shipments using stolen login details. So basically, Grand Theft Auto meets Excel spreadsheets. Snapmaker's U1 3D printer, one of Kickstarter's biggest success stories, is officially on sale. It's got four independent extruders so you can print in multiple colors at once. It's like the Swiss Army knife of printers. SpaceX is working with a startup to manufacture computer chips in space. Literally. They're launching fabrication modules into orbit using Falcon 9 rockets to see if zero gravity improves production. Because apparently Earth just isn't clean enough anymore. And in slightly dystopian news, a startup called Reflect Orbital wants to launch thousands of mirrors into space to beam sunlight back to Earth after dark. Astronomers hate it, environmentalists hate it, and honestly, your sleep schedule will hate it too. We might end up living in a 24-hour daylight world, which sounds cool until you realize you'll never see stars again. And that's your tech update for today. From bugs finally being fixed to billionaires literally reaching for the stars. I'm Veronica, your tech news girl, and this has been Tech Me, where we plug you into the pulse of the digital world. Stay curious, stay connected, and remember, if it's not updating, it's probably rebooting.

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1: 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And this we have done.
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3: 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Can you give us a miracle?
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5: Tau.

Okay, so remember when Zach told me to just try Warframe for research? Yeah, well, thanks a lot, Zach, because now I've fallen down the Tenno rabbit hole. I'm fashion framing instead of sleeping. I call my dog a Kubrow, and I've got a crush on a digital priest with glowing abs. Anyway, this is Dana the Gamer Girl on Tech Me on Red FM, and today we're diving deep into DevStream 190, Digital Extreme's latest bombshell about the next massive Warframe update, the Old Peace. And trust me, it's not just another patch. It's basically a full-blown love letter to the game's future. DevStream 190, the Old Peace Deep Dive. So, the stream opened with chaos, applause, music, cinematic trailers, the works. Then boom, the Old Peace, a major update dropping December 2025, and the devs were so hyped they kept saying world premiere like it was the Game Awards. Let's start with the basics. This update is split into two pillars, and DevStream 190 covered Pillar 1, the Devil's Triad and the Descendia. And yes, there's romance, demons, and fashion, all the essentials. The Devil's Triad, meet the coolest sinners in space. All right, picture this. Three new story characters, all functioning as vendors, each rocking Gemini protoframe skins. We've got Father Leon Allard, your holy space warrior type, Sister Marilou, who's got a prosthetic leg, a mysterious key, and some serious main character energy, and Roth, an Orokin protoframe with a literal tail, because, of course, it's Warframe. Oh, and they're all romanceable. Yup, DE officially added dating to Warframe. It's called the Gym System, short for Grimoire Dark Mode. You take your chosen partner on in-universe dates, actual captura scenes with voice acting, custom interactions, and yes, confirmed smooches. And the best part? You can date someone from the Hex 1999 storyline and someone from the Devil's Triad at the same time, because, quote, time travel makes it not cheating. I mean, somewhere, Mass Effect just threw its Omni tool in jealousy. Uriel, the 63rd Warframe. Then came the big one, Uriel, the Heretic of Zada. Warframe number 63, and he's got reverse summoner gameplay. That means he's not calling minions to help you, you react to them. Three permanent little devils flying around doing chaos things, and your job is to capitalize on their behavior for maximum power. His first ability, Balefire and Brimstone, turns him into a flaming comet with an area of effect Hellfire aura. It's like they mashed Doom Eternal with a rock concert. Plus, alternate helmets, RNG idle animations, agile and noble stances, the works. Uriel basically screams, I'm the metal album cover you deserve. The Descendia? The new game mode. Next, they revealed the new Descendia mode. And honestly, I'm obsessed. It's a 21-floor descending tower challenge that resets weekly. You start at the top, go down through procedurally mixed floors, hit checkpoints on 7 and 14, and each layer changes the rules. You'll dodge deadly light beams, race against collapsing arenas, loot treasure rooms, fight necromech-only battles, and deal with enemies linked by fiery chains. It's like Warframe meets Hades meets Elden Ring's worst basement, and I'm here for it. And if that wasn't enough, Father Leon Allard actually greets you at floor 7. Lore connected, immersive, and honestly kind of spooky in the best way. Operator and Drifter Remaster. Now this is huge. The Operator and Drifter, your player avatar, are getting a complete overhaul. We're talking next-gen face models, redone eyes, metallic and transparent makeup options, customizable eyebrows, new hairstyles, full beard systems, and even body type selection. They also showed a new Orokin-inspired armor set based on Roth, which looks gorgeous. Basically, Warframe just went full character creator mode, and I love that it's all free. It's DE flexing that, even after 10 years, they still care about letting players express themselves. Oh, and they're adding a title system, over 50 unlockable titles you can equip under your nameplate. Finally, a reason to call myself Dana the Broodmother Slayer. Garuda, Alternox, and Kestrel prime. Of course, it wouldn't be a Warframe dev stream without a prime reveal. The next Prime access is Garuda Prime, launching alongside Alternox Prime and Kestrel Prime. Yes, the boomerang weapon is back from the dead. Stylish, bloody, and fast, Garuda mains, it's your time to shine. The release window. The Old Peace drops this December 2025, marking Warframe's final big update before TennoCon 2026, which, by the way, is officially confirmed for July 10th and 11th next year. So yeah, the next 8 months are going to be wild in the Origin system.
So, what's the takeaway? Warframe's not slowing down. It's evolving. Romance, new game modes, lore arcs that finally touch the Tau system. This isn't just an update, it's a statement. And you know what? I'm not even mad at Zach anymore for getting me hooked. Because if the old piece is the future of Warframe, then being a fangirl doesn't sound too bad. So Tenno, mark your calendars. The old piece lands this December. Get your builds ready, prep your cosmetics, and maybe rehearse your Captura Kiss poses. This has been Dana, the gamer girl, your resident techie, space witch, and reluctant Warframe addict on Tech Me on Red FM. Stay tuned, stay curious, and remember, when someone tells you to just try one mission, it's never just one. Catch you in the Origin System. Space Ninjas.

All right, we need to talk about this, but this topic has flooded my feed so completely that I can't ignore it anymore. Meet Neo, supposedly the most advanced humanoid robot ever made. 5'6", 66 pounds, 4 hours of battery life, self-charging, and designed to live in your house. 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A full robotic housekeeper. 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Sounds amazing, right? You leave for work, come home, and your place is spotless every day. No mess, no dishes, no dust. For people with mobility issues, it could even double as a helper or assistant. And apparently, you can order it now? That's right, pre-orders are open. You can choose a color, pay $20,000 outright, or subscribe for $500 a month, and drop a $200 refundable deposit to reserve your spot. Shipments start sometime next year, allegedly. Now, to be fair, I don't think the price is the real issue here. First-generation tech that's this ambitious was never going to be cheap. This is aimed at wealthy early adopters, people who'd rather pay for convenience than spend hours cleaning. Fine. That part I get. The problem is the gap. The massive distance between what's being promised and what actually exists today. See, people watching the promo video probably think this robot has real AI, that it can understand its surroundings, recognize objects, plan routes, and actually perform household chores independently. That's the illusion. That's what the video wants you to believe. Except none of that is real. Tech journalist Joanna Stern actually tested Neo, and every single thing she was shown, from washing dishes to carrying laundry, was being teleoperated by a human wearing a VR headset in another room. Not some of it, all of it. Every task was remote controlled. To their credit, the company does label moments in their video as autonomous. There are exactly two of them. One, opening the door when someone arrives. Two, taking a cup from a person and walking away. That's it, two things. Everything else? Someone else was driving. So yeah, the gulf between what Neo can actually do and what the marketing implies is enormous. And this is part of a bigger trend, the habit of announcing AI products before they're finished. Remember when companies used to unveil a gadget, demo it live, and then say, "It's on sale next week"? Now, it's here's the future. But that future won't arrive for years, if ever. It's the same problem we saw with the Humane AI pin, the Rabbit R1, and even Tesla's full self-driving. The promise always races ahead of the reality. Let's break it down. For Neo to truly function as advertised, it would need a hyper-advanced AI brain capable of seeing through cameras, understanding its environment, learning objects, adapting to new spaces, and performing physical tasks safely. It would have to know the difference between a wine glass and a mug, a shirt and a towel, medication A and medication B, and handle them all perfectly every time. That level of AI requires insane amounts of training data. Tesla's been gathering it for years with self-driving cars, millions of miles of user-generated experience feeding back into their system. That's how they're improving, by letting early adopters become unpaid beta testers. Neo's creators are trying to do the same thing, but inside your home. When it can't perform a task, they have a feature called Expert Mode, where a remote operator literally logs into your robot, uses its cameras, and does the job, while the AI learns. Yes, that means letting someone see inside your house. They claim it'll blur faces and let you block off private rooms, but still, that's a big privacy trade-off. So, yeah, early adopters aren't just buying a $20,000 robot. They're signing up to be unpaid trainers for a product that's nowhere near finished. And that's the pattern now. Overpromising, under-delivering, and hoping people are patient enough to fill in the gaps with their own data and money. Because right now, Neo can't lift heavy stuff, moves awkwardly, and needs constant monitoring. It's fragile, expensive, invasive, and not nearly as autonomous as it seems. Sure, the dream is beautiful, a Jetson-style helper that quietly cleans, organizes, and assists without complaint. But the reality is we're nowhere near that yet. And the people who'd actually benefit most, seniors, people with disabilities, are the least likely to take that risk early. To be clear, I hope I'm wrong. If a year from now humanoid robots are doing dishes and folding laundry across America, I'll gladly eat my words. But history says otherwise.
Right now, what we're seeing is another example of AI hype outpacing AI progress. The technology just isn't ready to match the fantasy. And until that gap closes, the dream remains exactly that, a dream. If you enjoyed this breakdown, hit that subscribe button. And if I end up being wrong and your robot makes you dinner next year, you can tell me, I told you so. Catch you in the next one.

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1: Hey bro, you got extra pen? Okay, here you go. But no ink lah. 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

0: met Yelena on a dating website. She's here for work. And what can I say? She was beautiful, funny, has the cutest laugh, and she even laughed at my lame jokes. Safe to say, we hit it off immediately. Things were wonderful for a while, until one day.
1: My darling, I really need your help. My father got into some serious gambling debts, and now the mob, they are after him.
0: Oh no, Yelena, how can we help from here?
1: Can you send me some money, please, so I can pay off his debt? He needs about 600,000 rubles.
0: Let me check. That's over 30,000 ringgit. We can't afford this, baby.
1: Please, darling. I don't know what else to do. My mother, she is losing her mind. And I am your last hope.
0: All right. I'll transfer the money over to you so you can help your father.
1: Thank you very much, my love. I need to fly back to help them out. I'll be back in a week.
0: A week passed. 2 weeks. I messaged, I called. There was no answer. Did something happen to her? Did I get scammed? I went to the nearest police station to make a report, and I was later informed that my girlfriend was a scam artist, and her real name was Olga Skamdinsky. She was part of a love scam ring and had several other victims in the last 7 months. To anyone listening, don't fall victim to like I did. Because when it's too good to be true, the love could be the biggest lie ever.
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You're tuned in to Movie Buzz on Red FM, where we sift through the good, the bad, and the absolutely bonkers so you don't waste precious hours of your life. I'm your host, Dana, and today we're flexing a little, literally, because we're diving into the action comedy K-drama Strong Girl Namsoon. The spiritual successor to Strong Girl Do Bong-soon, this show brings back the super strength concept with a brand new heroine, a new mystery, and an energy drink so shady it makes pre-workout supplements look like sunshine and vitamins. Let's get into it. Strong Girl Namsoon follows Gang Namsoon, a bubbly young woman blessed with superhuman strength who returns to Korea after being separated from her family as a child. She reunites with her eccentric, ridiculously wealthy mother and equally powerful grandmother. Yes, this is a family where peak strength is genetic and chaos is inherited. Their lives take a wild turn when a dangerous new drug epidemic sweeps Seoul, tied to a suspicious global company and its unnervingly handsome CEO. What starts as a family reunion spirals into crime fighting, undercover work, and comedic mayhem. The premise? Fun. Absurd? Absolutely. Entertaining? More often than not, yes. Characters and cast performance. Lee Yumi as Namsoon is a highlight. Quirky, bright, and effortlessly lovable, she brings physical comedy, emotional beats, and that human golden retriever charm. Kim Jong-un and Kim Hae-suk, playing her mother and grandmother, absolutely steal scenes. Think tag team chaos, luxury drama, and grandmotherly wisdom delivered with the power of a small meteor. Ong Sung-woo plays the detective love interest. He's earnest, adorable, and functions largely as the normal human boyfriend trying not to die when his girlfriend casually lifts cars. K-drama tradition respected. And then there's Byeon Woo-suk as the villain. The man is charismatic enough to make global crime look like a viable career path. He's easily one of the strongest parts of the series, pun fully intended. Writing and pacing. The show mixes comedy, romance, and crime drama, but not always smoothly. Expect episodes that stretch longer than necessary, classic K-drama indulgence, comedy that lands more often than it misses, a crime plot that somehow feels both predictable and over the top, a romance arc that's cute, but not the main dish. Does it get messy? Yes. Is the mess entertaining? Also yes. Action and cinematography. If you're watching for action scenes where someone casually yeets a motorcycle, lifts shipping containers, or kicks through walls, congratulations, you've found your show. The effects aren't Marvel level, but they're charming, creative, and perfectly serviceable for a fantasy K-drama tone. Visual style, bright, candy-colored, energetic, very on brains. The series offers a mix of girl power messaging, found family and real family dynamics, corporate corruption, the dangers of addiction, and a surprising amount of heart underneath all the slapstick. It's lighter than it looks, heavier than you expect, and occasionally tries to be both at once. The verdict. Strong Girl Namsoon is not a perfect show, but it is a highly entertaining one. If you want realism, this is not your stop. If you want fun, heart, and superhuman women throwing around luxury cars, welcome aboard. It's bold, silly, heartfelt, and very watchable, especially if you don't take it too seriously. Rating for Movie Buzz 7.5/10, chaotic but charming, a protein shake of comedy, action, romance, and glitter. And that's your Movie Buzz review for today on Red FM. If you've watched Strong Girl Namsoon, let me know. Did it make you laugh, cringe, or immediately wish you had superpowers? Stick around. More music, more movies, and more buzz coming up right after this.

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2: It wasn't your fault.
3: I had met her that night.
2: Then no, that's why I'm here. I've been reading some stuff on Dark Jurassic. Brooklyn's death was no accident. She was targeted.
3: But why? Who would even want to do that?
2: I don't know for sure, but whoever killed Brooklyn is coming after the rest of us too. We need to warn the others. Sammy? Kenji? Yes?
4: We've got a problem.
2: We're all in danger. And whoever is hunting us, they're using raptors to do it.
4: Raptors? For real?
2: They found us.
1: I found this map Brooklyn left with a note.
2: Where was she going?
3: This site is tracking the location of a bunch of dinosaurs. How many people are in on this?
1: We need a plan!
5: Want to make a little chaos?
3: Run! Go, go, go!
1: Drive!
3: I'm working on it!
1: This is really happening?
3: Yeah, it's happening.

What's up, movie lovers? It's your girl Dot here on Movie Buzz on Red FM, where we break down what's hot, what's not, and what's worth your precious binge time. And today, oh yes, we're diving claws first into Jurassic World Chaos Theory, the animated series that's stomping its way up the charts and roaring louder than your neighbour's motorcycle at 2 a.m. Let's go. So here's the setup. Chaos Theory picks up 6 years after the events of Camp Cretaceous. Our beloved, slightly traumatized Nublar 6 are now back in the real world, except, small problem, the real world is now full of dinosaurs. And as if dodging a charging Triceratops isn't stressful enough, there's also a shady conspiracy bubbling underneath society, involving dinosaur trafficking, secret organizations, and some seriously messy human greed. Basically, what happens when Jurassic Park stops being a vacation disaster and becomes everyday life? All right, let's talk strengths, because this show has teeth. Big ones. Number one, real character drama. This isn't the usual kids scream and run from dinosaurs formula. The show lets the Nublar 6 grow up, emotionally, morally, traumatically, and yes, it hits harder than expected for an animated series. Number two, a darker, more mature tone. Honestly, Chaos Theory feels more like the original Jurassic Park films than the recent sequels. There's suspense, horror, moral dilemmas, and moments where you'll think, this is definitely not for little kids. Number three, world building done right. Dinosaurs are part of society now, and the show explores the laws, consequences, black market trade, and all the chaos that comes with that. It expands the universe in a way that actually feels believable. Number four, beautiful animation and sound. The dinosaurs look fantastic, the action sequences are cinematic, and the soundtrack gives you that iconic Jurassic goosebump feeling. Dot's rating for production quality, 9/10. Because a T-Rex looks extra good in HD. Now, no show is perfect, even one with raptors. First hiccup, pacing. Some episodes take their sweet time building up drama, maybe a little too sweet. Think more slow burn thriller, less non-stop dinosaur mayhem. Second, the action isn't constant, which is fine for story lovers, but if you're here for all-out dinosaur chaos every episode, you may feel teased. Third, it depends heavily on past seasons. If you didn't watch Camp Cretaceous, some emotional payoffs might fly over your head faster than a pteranodon at Kalia. Who should watch this? This show is perfect for Jurassic fans who want something deeper than dinosaur go raw, teens and young adults who love character-driven storytelling, families, but maybe not the very young ones, unless your kid likes nightmare fuel, anyone who loves a good conspiracy thriller with fangs. And the critics, they're giving this series massive love, even dropping a juicy 100% score on some platforms. Big raw energy. All right, verdict time. Jurassic World Chaos Theory is a smart, surprisingly emotional, beautifully animated ride that proves the Jurassic franchise still has legs and claws and occasionally wings. If you want a show that blends heart, suspense, and dinosaur chaos with actual narrative depth, this one deserves a spot on your weekend binge list. Dot's final score, 8.5/10, a fierce, heartfelt, dino-powered win. That's your Movie Buzz review for today. I'm Dot, reminding you, if you hear something big crashing in the bushes, don't walk toward it. Stick around, more great music coming up right here on Red FM.

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1: My cat always wakes me up at 3 a.m., scratching the door, meowing, and disturbing me. So last night, I decided to ignore him. This morning, I woke up, he's sleeping peacefully on my pillow. And the moral of the story, in my own house, I pay the rent, but he owns the property.
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0: I met Yelena on a dating website. She's here for work. And what can I say? She was beautiful, funny, has the cutest laugh, and she even laughed at my lame jokes. Safe to say, we hit it off immediately. Things were wonderful for a while, until one day.
1: My darling, I really need your help. My father got into some serious gambling debts, and now the mob, they are after him.
0: Oh no, Yelena, how can we help from here?
1: Can you send me some money, please, so I can pay off his debt? He needs about 600,000 rubles.
0: Let me check. That's over 30,000 ringgit. We can't afford this, baby.
1: Please, darling. I don't know what else to do. My mother, she is losing her mind. And I am their last hope.
0: All right. I'll transfer the money over to you so you can help your father.
1: Thank you very much, my love. I need to fly back to help them out. I'll be back in a week.
0: A week passed. 2 weeks. I messaged, I called. There was no answer. Did something happen to her? Did I get scammed? I went to the nearest police station to make a report, and I was later informed that my girlfriend was a scam artist, and her real name was Olga Skamdinsky. She was part of a love scam ring and had several other victims in the last 7 months. To anyone listening, don't fall victim to like I did. Because when it's too good to be true, the love could be the biggest lie ever.
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5: Well. Good evening, my smooth cats and classy kittens. Welcome to After Nine right here on Red FM for Variety Radio Malaysia Sarawak. And you know what time it is? It's time for All That Jazz with your favorite silver-haired maestro of swing, sass, and saxophones. That's right, it's me. Don't forget to send in your requests via Facebook or WhatsApp us, and we'll get them playing from the second hour onwards. Just remember, keep them short and sweet, like the cookies my sweet wife Margaret makes. Now, my friends, jazz isn't just music. It's an experience. It's the sound of smoky lounges, sharp suits, and those late-night whispers over a glass of something strong. And don't you youngsters think you know jazz just because you've heard it sampled in some lo-fi chill beats to study to playlist? No. Uncle Dorio is here to school you proper. All right, let's kick off tonight's set with the finest classics ever pressed onto vinyl. Sit back, relax, and let the music do the talking. We have Take the A-Train, Duke Ellington, Body and Soul, Coleman Hawkins, Summertime, Ella Fitzgerald and Louis Armstrong.

0: unpredictable. 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Well, let me tell you something, kiddo. Jazz is timeless. It's cooler than your freshest sneakers and smoother than your fanciest smartphone. Now sit back, because this next set is pure gold. Mood Indigo, Duke Ellington, Strange Fruit, Billie Holiday, Blue in Green, Miles Davis.
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0: Miles Davis twice in one set? You better believe it. That man could say more with one note on his trumpet than most of us could say in an entire lifetime. And Miss Billie Holiday, Strange Fruit isn't just a song, it's a moment in history, a mirror to a world that still needs a whole lot of fixing. Well, my jazz-loving night owls, our time together has come to an end. But remember, jazz isn't just music. It's a conversation, a romance, a revolution. And lucky for you, old Dori Onim Lucius will be back to keep this jazz train rolling. Until next time, keep your hearts light, your drinks cold, and your jazz smooth. And as the great Louis Armstrong once said, what a wonderful world. Good night, my friends, and stay classy. Final saw my favorite things. John Coltrane. 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

0: 听说大同为了新专辑写了很多新歌，那会跟以前有什么不同吗？
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0: 你写歌的灵感是哪里来的？
1: 这